0: touch me. 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
4: Uncertainty been any greater than it is today. In uncertain times, because as uncertain as things are, of this I am certain, that God Almighty is still on His throne. I am certain that the Word of God is true from page to page and cover to cover. I am certain that every promise locked in these pages is good for 1,000 generations. I am certain that even though men on this earth may plan and they may plot and they may have devised schemes and try to control the things of this earth, it is God who exalts one and it is God who uses men here on this earth. I am certain that God is a healer. I am certain that God is faithful. I am certain that God is all sufficient. I know that He has given His angels charge over me. I know that He will protect me. I know that He is a help to the helpless and hope to the hopeless. I know that His goodness and His mercy shall follow me all the days of my life, and I shall dwell in the house of the Lord forever. I know in whom I have believed, and I believe that He is able to do exceedingly and abundantly above all that I could ask, think, or imagine. I know who He is. His name is Jesus Christ, and He is a resurrected Savior, the Son of the living God, the bright and the morning star, the fairest of 10,000, the Lion of Judah, and He is a soon coming King. Of this I am certain. And the reason I know is because His Word has told me, His Holy Spirit has confirmed in me, and I hear His voice saying, "Lift up your heads and rejoice, your redemption draweth nigh." Our God is a refuge and our God is a strength. And He is an ever-present help in a time of trouble.
5: Jesus Christ loves you. And I know you may have issues, but you're doing better than you think you are. Somebody needs to know today you're going to make it. Somebody needs to know today you're doing all right. You may not be what you ought to be, but you're not what you used to be. And you're going to get there by God's grace. Don't you give up. Don't you quit. And don't you keep putting yourself down. You're doing better than you think you are.
4: Here's the assurance that we have. Not that we would go through life without difficulty. Not that we would go through life without struggle. Not that we would go through life without some storm of some kind or some need arising. But that when we go through life, we go through life with the promise that in our struggle, He is our strength. In our struggle, He is our provider. In our struggle, He is our healer. In our struggle, we have a firm foundation, and Jesus is His name.
5: Ecclesiastes chapter 3 gives 28 times and seasons in life. It says there's a time to be born, there's a time to die. There's a time to laugh, there's a time to cry. There's a time to dance, there's a time to mourn. There's a time to gather, there's a time to let go. It's 28 different times in life. The one time I can't find in there is the time to quit. There is no time to quit in your life, in this. If you'll keep going, that's how you get to heaven. Tell somebody, this is no time to quit. You may have bars, you may have chains, but you're still blessed.
4: God loved you so much that He gave His only begotten Son to die for you. What shall we say of these things? If God be for us, who can be against us? Seeing that He has given us His only begotten Son, how will He not give us all things? There is not one ounce of defeat in these words. So don't you let the attitude of defeat come into you, because God created you to be more than a conqueror. You will go through a season of lack, but God created you to conquer lack. You will go through a season of weakness, but God will bring you through that season of weakness stronger than you've ever been before. You need to understand what David said when he said, "It was good that I had been afflicted." Why? Because it was in his affliction that he learned God's faithfulness. It was in his affliction that he learned how to run into the secret place of the Most High and dwell in the shadow of the Almighty. It was in his affliction that he learned the words, God is a refuge and God is a strength. The name of the Lord is a strong tower, and the righteous run into it and are saved. When you come into a season of struggle like you're in right now, do not be defeated, because if you're breathing and the sun is shining, then God has a purpose for you. I'm speaking to families right now that don't know what to do. They're overwhelmed. Turn to Jesus. He's for you. I'm speaking to businessmen who are looking at the future forecast and they're uncertain about where the provision's going to come from. Turn to Jesus. He's a business partner that will provide for you. But don't let defeatism enter your heart, your mind, or your spirit, because we are more than conquerors through Christ.
6: It's awfully hard when I don't understand what God is doing. It takes real faith to trust in God when I don't understand why God has allowed certain things to happen. But I am convinced that God's ways are better than my ways. And I'm convinced that His ways are far wiser than my ways.
5: It's one thing to worship God because you've got a nice house, because you've got a nice car, because everything's good, because all your people are blessed. That's wonderful. But it's another thing to worship God in spite of trials and bars and chains and tribulations and heartbreaks and tears. When you can do it then, when you can praise in pain, when you can lift your voice and say, the Lord gives, the Lord takes away. I don't praise you because of, I praise you in spite of my hardships. You're worthy of the praise. It's not about you. It's about Him.
4: Do not be afraid. We know all things work together for good. When you have that attitude, it takes the adversity that you're in and it shapes you and it molds you. When you have that attitude, you look at struggle as a season for you to gain strength and for it to pour the rock-ribbed confidence into your soul that God is on His throne and everything is going to be all right. When you have that attitude that we know all things work together, you can say, this is the day that the Lord has made. Let us rejoice and be made glad in it.
6: Because the man of faith has the promise of God that God is going to take care of him. That God is going to supply. And the man of faith realizes that God has means that he isn't aware of. God has resources that I don't know anything about. And thus, though things look to be hopeless and dark, yet I don't look at the circumstances. The man of faith looks at the Lord, who is above all of our circumstances. And he doesn't look to his own abilities, but he looks to God's ability to take care of him and to supply for him. And thus he rejoices, because God is on the throne and God has promised to take care of me.
4: Today I want you to make the decision, wherever you are, to rejoice. Rejoice that you're saved. Rejoice that the blood of Jesus is strong enough to conquer every sin and every shackle of shame in your past. It is strong enough to conquer every disease and every sickness in your body. It is strong enough to protect you. Rejoice that God has a plan for you. He has a plan to prosper you and not to harm you. He has a plan that is far better than you could ask, think, or imagine. Rejoice that in the darkest of midnights, the name of the Lord is a light and it is a salvation. Rejoice that in the midst of the storm, you are worshiping the master of the wind. Rejoice that in an hour of need, he is still El Shaddai, the all-sufficient one. Rejoice that in a day of trouble, many are the afflictions of the righteous, but the Lord delivers them out of them all. Child of God, you have a reason to rejoice today. Because we know all things. They work together for good. All things aren't good, but we have a God who's greater. And he said, I'll use it for good. All things work together. It's an outlook that says, if God is for me, who can be against me? If God loves me, if God cares for me, if he has a purpose for me, then no adversary, seen or unseen, shall come near my dwelling.
6: God is on the throne. You have the promises of God. The Lord will take care of you. God has provisions that you don't even know about. And so rejoice. Be lifted up. That is the position that faith takes. Above the circumstances, not looking at the circumstances, but looking to God who is in control.
4: So I want you to ask yourself, what is your outlook today? Are you determined? Are you in denial? Are you walking around in defeat? Don't deny the problem, because the problem is real, but the God that you serve is greater. Don't deny that the world needs Jesus now more than ever. You see, when you're called according to God's purpose, you call upon His name. And I assure you of this, in His name you find provision, you find peace, you find protection, you find direction, you find health, you find satisfaction, you find sufficiency, you find righteousness, you find comfort when you call upon the name of the Lord. That means that there's not one hour of one day that you will face one situation when Jehovah God, your God, the great I am, does not have the strength and the power to sustain you. Call upon His name, and He said, I'll answer you and show you great and mighty things that you know not. No matter what you face in this life, as long as you can call upon Jesus, you can overcome anything.
6: I don't know what you may be going through today. It could be that you have that feeling that God isn't hearing you when you pray. Or it may be that you even feel worse than that, that God doesn't care, that God isn't concerned. But I can assure you from the Word of God that He does care and He is concerned. And He tells you to just cast all your cares on Him because He does care for you. And so I would encourage you to look up. Quit looking at the problem. Quit looking at the circumstances. Quit being overwhelmed by your weakness and ineptness to take care of the situation, and look to God who has promised to take care of you and to provide all of your needs. But I don't see where... You don't have to. He has resources you don't know anything about.
4: When you face a problem that you can't answer, call upon Jehovah. Because Jehovah Jireh means He's the God who can see. There are men sitting in office buildings that are empty, trying to see their way to a solution. Call upon Jehovah Jireh. He sees your provision before you ask for the need. When the weight of the world has pulled you to your knees and you're about to break under the pressure of fear, call upon Jehovah Shalom. He is the Prince of Peace. And the peace of God, which surpasses all understanding, will rule your heart and mind in Christ Jesus. When you feel abandoned and alone, call upon Jehovah Shammah. He's the God who's there. When your soul is barren and dry and you're searching for some form of satisfaction, call upon Jehovah Makedesh, because He is the living water who will satisfy. If you're needing healing, call upon Jehovah Rophe. He's the healer. But whatever you do, do not be defeated. Do not live in denial. Live in determination that God is for you, and therefore no one can be against you.
7: being multidimensional is a good thing. So when you start thinking about streams of income, think of multiple streams of income.
0: We've got sass.
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9: 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On the show, we'll always give you some healthy tips. We'll always talk to you about some fitness routines, those that are good for you and those that are not good for you. Remember, there are do's and don'ts of exercise. A lot of people don't know this. There are do's and don'ts of exercise. Yes, you can't just wake up one morning and because Mr. A is jogging, then you want to jog. Jogging might not be good for your physiological being. A lot of people don't know that. It might be walking is good for you, all right? The fact that Mr. B is swimming, then you want to go and swim. Swimming might not help your health life. It might not give you healthy or perfect health. Please, we need to know that you need to consult with your doctor before you engage in any physical activities, all right? So on the show today, we are going to be looking at why should I exercise? Must I exercise to be fit? Must I exercise to be healthy? That is what we're going to looking at on the show today. But before we go into that, we take a break and the show continues in a moment. Please don't go away.

All right, faith people, welcome back to the show. Remember, I said that everybody needs to exercise, but then you need to know the exercise that is good for you. You need to know the exercise routines that is good for your physiological being. Now, people ask us these questions. Why should I exercise? Must I exercise to be fit? Must I exercise to be healthy? And I'm here to tell you that you must exercise. In as much as you eat every day, in as much as you consume unhealthy food every day, trust me, you need to exercise to burn those food. You need to exercise to burn fat. And remember, apart from the fact that exercise helps you to lose weight, there are so many benefits of exercise, from psychological, from mental, even as a matter of fact, from to spiritual benefits of exercise. All right, so let's go back into the question: why should I exercise? Must I exercise to be fit? Must I exercise to be healthy? Now, let us count the whys. Exercise will help you lose fat. We already know that. We know that when you say a fat person and you say, oh, this person does not exercise, this person does not exercise. Yes, so we already know that. So exercise will help you lose fat. Exercise will also help you tone flab. You know, flabby muscles. You know, those women, they say, you know, those fat women with big arms, and they call them Christian mothers. Trust me, exercise will help them tone. It will tone up those flabby muscles. Now, exercise will also strengthen your muscles. When you're exercising, you are sure of having strength. You know, all those people that before you know it, they say they are tired. Probably they are climbing stairs, and before you know it, they are tired. They can't do regular daily activities. They always complain of being tired and being weak. But once you engage in exercise, once you engage in physical activities, it will strengthen your muscles and your bones. Trust me, it will also increase flexibility at your joint level. Exercise will also increase your flexibility at joint level. Exercise also will keep your heart healthy. It will increase the risk of illness and diseases. Of course, when your heart keeps pumping blood properly, when there are no fats in your veins, when there are no fats in your arteries, and there is smoothly passage of blood in your veins in and out of your heart, trust me, no illness will humble you. Your heart will continue to pump blood properly, and it will remain healthy. Exercise will also keep your brain sharp. You will have sharp brain. You'll be able to remember things. Do you know that old people, probably people from 70 years and above, they usually have brain issues like dementias. They also have syndrome, you know, syndrome that you can't remember things. You know, you can't remember things. Someone will just tell you things now, and you are forgotten. But trust me, if you engage in exercise, you will not have these illnesses. You will not have these diseases. That diseases that affects the brain. You can't remember things. I tell you something now, you can't remember. I tell you this now, and you can't remember. But exercise will strengthen your brain. It will make you have sharp brain. Exercise also will increase your energy level. That we've talked about, and it will boost your sex drives. This will help some of my friends. Some of my friends that cannot perform well. Some of those men with big belly that cannot perform well. Start exercising. Exercise to reduce a pot's belly, and your sex drives will be affected immensely. Your sex drives will improve immensely, and you'll be shocked at it. And finally, today, exercise will help you fit in into the skinny jeans. This is for women. Women that wants to wear, you know, those skinny jeans, clothes that you've had in the past, jeans that you've had in the past, probably married women that have given birth, you know, clothes that they wear before and they can no longer put them on, they can no longer fit in those clothes. But once you start exercising, you can be able to fit in those clothes. You fit in those clothes properly without, you know, any kind of adjustment. So that is it on the show today.
But before we wrap up the show, let's take another time out and the show continues in a jiffy.

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Welcome back to Panache FM. We have been able to look at one of the questions asked. Why should I exercise? Must I exercise to be fit? Must I exercise to be healthy? And we've been able to answer the question. We've said exercise is very, very important for fitness. Exercise is very, very important for healthy living. If you must be fit, if you must remain healthy, then you must exercise. You can't do away with exercise, but especially when you eat every day. Of course, you eat food every day. You eat junk food every day. So then you must exercise to burn those junk food. You must exercise to lose weight. You must exercise to have strength. You must exercise for your brain. You must exercise for your heart. All these benefits are important for you if you must remain fit and healthy. That is it on the show today. But before we go, let us remind you to follow us on our Instagram handle, TEEFIT. That's TFIT07. That's our Instagram handle. You can follow us. You can throw in your questions. If you have any question you want to ask regarding your health, regarding your fitness journey, you can ask us. You can also message us on WhatsApp, 080-8468-1184. That's my WhatsApp number. In case you have any questions you want to ask regarding your fitness, regarding your health, regarding your fitness journey, regarding establishing a gym, regarding even your fitness trainers, you want to know how they are doing, you can ask us here and we're here to answer your questions. Please always remember

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6: Hello there, dear listeners. I hope your week has been good so far. If not, I hope the rest of the week gets better. This is the midweek show of Etiquette with Janet. Show kindness, respect, and consideration wherever you go. It will open more doors for you than you can imagine. I'm glad to be here with you today,

0: I'm your host, Janet. Let's continue our discussions on holiday etiquette. I hope you tuned in on Monday. If not, you did miss a bit. Well, the holiday season is always a great frenzy, no matter which part of the world you live in. Some sensible people choose to go on holiday just before the peak season to capitalize on a good ticket rate, bargain accommodation, and discounted shopping. Anyway, let's talk about civility at the airport during this peak season. You know you've booked your ticket, you know the distance of your house to the airport, and you're fully aware of the likelihood of a traffic jam you may encounter on the way to the airport. But you choose to leave the house just a little time before you board the plane. You hope to get to the airport within 30 minutes. But of course, you know what happens. You become flustered, angry, panicky, and aggressive. You lose your composure at the airport, and everybody except you is wrong. Now, if you took the time to put more things into consideration before you embarked on your journey, life would be a more comfortable place to live in. You will get to the airport on time and still have more than enough time to relax. With airport etiquette, have an open mind and expect anything. Of course, your flight can easily be delayed or outrightly cancelled, most times due to terminal flights or outrightly cancelled. Most times, this could be due to technical faults or extreme weather conditions. You all know what I mean. So if indeed you are flying to attend an important meeting or a wedding where you're the bridesmaid or an important part of that wedding, don't just jump on the flight the day before. Factor in jet lag, time differences, and unforeseen circumstances. I guess meetings can be rescheduled, but weddings, unfortunately, cannot. Airport malfunctions are not inevitable. If the conveyor belt, for instance, stops working, this of course can be disappointing. Your baggage is at risk of coming or not coming. Recently, a particular airport experienced just this. Unfortunately, the baggages had to be manually handled. And of course, you can just imagine, many people reached their respective destinations without their bags. How would you feel about this? Well, no need to raise the roof. You were already well informed about this unfortunate circumstance. We all know that it's poor customer service when you're not informed about the status of your flight. If you can take that extra step and seek information yourself, like going to the front desk, do so, rather than join the others who are busy making so much noise. Exercising your right as a civilian is good, but do it with respect and consideration in mind. Many times, you get to your destination, and from the airport, you have no idea how to get to where you're going. Be careful in foreign airports. Take authorized, licensed taxis. And if you can arrange a pickup, even better. That way, you're rest assured about getting to where you are going to. Watch out for the travel arrival times so you don't get to your destination in the middle of the night. I do know someone who had to sleep at the airport because unfortunately, his flight was delayed, it arrived late, and therefore nobody was there to pick him up. The duty-free shops at the airport are a great place to buy a gift. Be careful though, some of the prices can be more expensive than what you would find on the high street. Look out for special seasonal offers at the duty-free shops. When it comes to the departure gate, watch your personal effects carefully, most especially when going through customs. 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And keep a sharp eye on your valuables. On arrival, don't assume that you can identify your bag from a distance. Strap it or tie it with a conspicuous belt or ribbon. I should know. 3 times, my bag has been taken out of the airport by various people, on the basis that my bag looked just like theirs. The first time, the lady actually took my suitcase home. I could see hers going around the conveyor belt, but I was more than sure that that green suitcase wasn't mine. The second time, the gentleman took my bigger bag, where he had the smaller version. He was going to deliver a lecture, and all his books and files were in that suitcase. I was so vigilant, I stopped him in the nick of time. And on the third count, Can you imagine? My friend gave her husband her bag to bring back home for her because she was going to return 1 week later. Her husband couldn't remember the size of the bag, just the color being red. And guess what? He picked mine. Thankfully, on all the three occasions, I was able to retrieve my bag. So, just one more reminder. Whenever you're at the airport, arriving or departing, be very vigilant, watch your valuable items, and be as composed as you possibly can. Accommodation etiquette. Whether the hotel is a 2, 3, 4, or 5-star hotel, don't just go for discounted offers online unless an agent did it for you. Don't go for cheap rates, because I can tell you that at times you will get a better rate when you call the front desk of the hotel directly. Check the travel destination from the airport to the hotel. Also, proximity to town and to other tourist attractions is very key. Another tip, being a 5-star hotel does not mean that you will get 5-star service. Again, in a favorite destination in the US, it took my son being covered with multiple bug bites for the hotel to tell us that during the peak season, with large customer turnover, they had no time to change the bed sheets. All they could do was dust the bed and make it look neat. Can you imagine that? My advice is whenever you're traveling, invest in what I call bed bug spray, which you can use on anything, including chairs, that attract large people turnover. Always clarify if what you're paying for includes breakfast and or lunch. Your best offer is the one that does include breakfast, as breakfast sold separately is usually very high and almost unaffordable. Check for the facilities like the pool, a gym, an in-room iron, a fridge, the size of the bed in that hotel that you're choosing. Remember, there is a strict policy as to how many are allowed to use a room, age restrictions, and gender guidelines. Go on a tour of your hotel. Use the database to know what is going on around you. Be enthusiastic about your locality. Venture to learn more about it. And of course, don't let your children wander off without knowing where they're going. Be careful about the bars and the clubs that are available and lay your restrictions down from the get-go. Finally, let's touch on sightseeing etiquette. Target some must-see places or must-do activities. Make your trip fun and memorable. Shopping will come in, but don't make it the first thing. Ladies, don't forget, men hate walking through a mall for a long time. Pick a shopping day for yourself and go on that shopping spree. Look out for those famous sightseeing buses that can take you to many places in one day. Don't forget to take lots of pictures for your album. Not many people remember this, and when it comes to celebrating a landmark birthday, they're busy looking for useful pictures. Tap into this little tip. Be adventurous. Try new food. Be wary of allergies, spices, and dislikes. Your water consumption is very important. Avoid water in a jug from restaurants. Play it safe. Go for bottled water. Finally, even though you are on holiday, watch your nighttime movement. Safety is key. Let's not take it for granted, no matter what. Move about in a group or with someone else, never alone. And I say this especially to many youths who now are going on holiday with their friends for fun and adventure. Oh, just one more tip. When you are going on your next holiday, especially with your family, don't forget your personal first aid kit. Ensure that you have the basic painkillers, antiseptic cream, anti-malaria, bandage, plaster, vitamin C, and the good old multivitamins in that pack. Pack your travel documents the night before. Let me add this simple but frequently overlooked tip. Check the expiration date of your passport. How many times have I seen people arrive at the airport only to realize that their passport has expired? Or somehow they forgot to get the visa for their chosen destination. Don't be caught wanting. Bon voyage and have a great holiday this season. Can you really rest at home? Bye for now.
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Yeah, take another minute. I look at them, look at you. 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
5: 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If breakfast had a soundtrack, this would be it. Panache Radio. Good life, good energy, good morning.

All right, thanks for staying with us. You're on to Panache Radio, and this is the fifth day in the month of June 2026. 2 minutes come past the hour of 8 a.m. from our studios right here. And it's now time for the Newspaper Review and Analysis program, a program where we look at the top stories that made it out to the front pages of different dailies for this morning. We'll be checking out stories from the Tribune, the Punch newspaper, the Vanguard, the Daily Trust, and many others. My name is Adebuyi Oluwafemi. And of course, you're welcome to the News of a Review and Analysis on Panache Radio. Stay tuned. Starting off with the Punch newspaper for today. On the Punch, this one says, "Are your Borno abductions? Tough terrain, casualty fears, stall rescue mission." Or your Borno abductions, tough terrain and casualty fears, stall rescue mission. And on the rider, it says, "Terrorist old firm insist on release of captured Ansaru commander and deputy." Power outages, NERC orders compensation for Band A customers. Power outages, NERC orders compensation for Band A customers. 2027, INEC voids primaries held after May 30th. You'll find that story on page 41. 2027, INEC voids primaries held after May 30th. Federal government's debt repayments exceed budget allocation for nearly 2 trillion naira. Federal government debt repayments exceed budget allocation by nearly 2 trillion naira. And now to the Vanguard newspaper, starting with this story, which is the bold headline. It says, "Federal government vows to crush kidnappers and rescue pupils in Oyo and Borno." Federal government vows to crush kidnappers, rescue pupils in Oyo and Borno, launches offensive against terrorism, kidnapping and others, says, "No child belongs in captivity." 386 terror convictions secured, 500 suspects facing a trial, it reveals. Atiku lectures Tinubu over failure to learn from terrorist attacks. You can see page 5 for more details on that story. It says, "Federal government vows to crush kidnappers and rescue pupils in Oyo and Borno." Again, 2027, "Only Jonathan can speak on his political future." Ex-president's camp insists, "Only Jonathan can speak on his political future." Ex-president's camp insists. Obi to youth, "Don't expect Adeboye to champion change at 84. Peter Obi to Nigerian youths, "Don't expect Pastor Adeboye to champion change at 84. As Dangote Refinery ramps up to 700,000 barrels per day, strengthening Africa's energy landscape. CBN unveils new FX guidelines, approves cash movement of $50,000. And we have a picture on the front page of the Vanguard newspaper, of course, showing security agents barricade Eagle Square. The security operative yesterday barricaded all roads leading to Eagle Square in Abuja, the venue of a planned protest calling for the rescue of school children and teachers abducted in Oyo and Borno states. You'll find that story on page 9 of the Vanguard newspaper. Ugo Chinyere's minority leader nomination. G60 lawmakers dismiss forgery allegation. Ugo Chinyere's minority leader nomination. G60 lawmakers dismiss forgery allegations. On state policing, presidency, National Assembly and IGP fine-tuned framework. On state policing, presidency and National Assembly, IGP fine-tuned framework. UN demands immediate release of abducted Nigerian pupils and teachers. UN demands immediate release of abducted Nigerian pupils and teachers.
Again, candidates write SSCE at night and parents lament. Again, candidates write SSCE at night, parents lament. We are working to address the issue, says Wyeck.

If you just tuned in, you're on to the Newspaper Review and Analysis program right here on Panache Radio. This is a show that airs every Mondays through Fridays right here. And so far this morning, we're going to check out stories. And now moving over to the Nigerian Tribune newspaper. This is a bold headline. It says, State Police Constitutional Framework nears completion, says the presidency, as Afeniferi demands its immediate creation. Oyebanji signs two new laws as Assembly marks third anniversary. Oyebanji signs two new laws as Assembly marks third anniversary. Gunmen shoot Osun Accord chairman and police begin probe. Gunmen shoot Osun Accord chairman. Police begins probe. Court remands Ekiti local government area vice chairman for alleged self-kidnap to raise funds. Court remands Ekiti local government area vice chairman for alleged self-kidnap to raise funds. In health, scientists find potential cure for chronic hepatitis B. Scientists find potential cure for chronic hepatitis B. Dangote Refinery ramps up to 700,000 BPD, strengthens Africa's energy landscape. We want to see credible election in Nigeria, British High Commissioner tells the APC chairman. 2027, we want to see credible election in Nigeria, British High Commission tells APC chairman. This one says, hashtag unite against terror. Federal government rallies citizens and media security agents in united front against terrorism. Hashtag unite against terror. Federal government rallies citizens and media security agents in united front against terrorism. Minority leader race reps in rowdy session over alleged signature forgery. Minority leader race reps in rowdy session over alleged signature forgery. You'll find that story on page 21 of the Tribune newspaper for today. And finally, on the front page of the Nigerian Tribune is a pictorial showing the Inspector General of Police in person of Olatunji Disu. Also with him is the Deputy Senate President, Senator Jibrin Barau, the Chief of Staff to the President, Femi Gbaja Biamila. Also with them is a Deputy Speaker, Benjamin Kalu, and the Minister of Justice and Attorney General of the Federation, Latif Fagbemi San, during the committee meeting on state police at the State House in Abuja yesterday. All of these stories and many others you find on the Nigerian Tribune newspaper for this morning. All right, and finally, on the Daily Trust newspaper, parties sit on candidates' lists. Parties sit on candidates' lists. I'm giving you a brief information on that story. The delay in the release of the final list of candidates who emerged from the various party primaries ahead of the 2027 elections has continued to unsettle aspirants awaiting confirmation of their status. Newsman reports that all the major political parties are yet to publish the final list of their candidates 6 days after the conclusion of the primaries. The parties include the All Progressives Congress, APC, the African Democratic Congress, ADC, the Nigeria Democratic Congress, NDC, the People's Democratic Party, PDP, and others. For some of the parties, apart from the presidential candidate who have received their certification of return, other candidates, including sitting governors, are yet to receive theirs. Now, the situation has been helped by statements from party leaders suggesting that results announced at the collation centers may not necessarily be upheld
as the leadership of the parties retained the power to determine the final fate of the aspirant. And also, the national chairman of the APC, Professor Nentawe Yeltwada, recently stated that only the parties would announce the final results, while Senate President Godswill Akpabio assured colleagues who lost in the primaries that it was not the end of the matter. That story, of course, it continues on page 3 and 4 of the Daily Trust newspaper. Parties sit on candidates' list. Despite rowdy session, House yet to finalize on minority leadership. Constitution framework for state police to be out soon, says the presidency. Constitutional framework for state police to be out soon, says the presidency. Security guard killed as bandits abduct four in Abuja. Security guard killed as bandits abduct four in Abuja. Son allegedly kills father in Ondo. Seven die as farmers herders clash in Bauchi. UN demands release of abducted pupils and teachers in Oyo and Borno. All these stories and many others, they are on the Daily Trust newspaper, the Punch newspaper, the Nigerian Tribune, the Vanguard newspaper, and many others for this morning. It's now time to move over to the second segment of the show. Stay tuned.

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3: 6 a.m. till 12 p.m. Mondays through Fridays. If breakfast had a soundtrack, this would be it. Panache Radio. Good life. Good energy. Good morning.

All right, so welcome back to the show. It's still the newspaper review and analysis this morning on Panache Radio. And we're moving back to the Punch newspaper, where the story, of course, is the big story, is the leading story on the front page of the Punch. It says, Oyo Borno abductions, tough terrain, casualty fears, stall rescue mission. Of course, the difficult terrain fears over the safety of dozens of kidnapped pupils and teachers as demand bound abductors for the release of the detained terrorist commanders have emerged as major obstacles to ongoing efforts to rescue victims of the recent school attacks in Oyo and Borno State. Now, this comes as the United Nations resident and humanitarian coordinator in Nigeria, Mohammed Falik Fall, yesterday called for the immediate and safe release of the school children and teachers abducted in the attacks. He described the incident as a grave threat to education and child protection. Now, multiple presidency and security forces familiar with that particular situation told newsmen that the abductors are demanding the release of high-profile terrorist leaders in exchange for the captives, a condition the federal government is quite unwilling to accept despite mounting public pressure for the victims' freedom. Now, the sources who spoke on condition of anonymity because they were not authorized to discuss the matter said a deadlock largely stems from demands for the release of the suspected Ansaru commanders, that's Mahmoud Mohammed Usman and his deputy Mahmoud Al-Ningeri, both of whom are currently in government's custody. Now, a presidency also revealed that the Oyo and Borno school abductions were coordinated and deliberately timed to maximize pressure on the government and strengthen the terrorist bargaining position, and this is really, really sad. But you know, security agency says the rescue efforts have been complicated by difficult terrain. But while security experts focus on strategy, parents are focused on something, you know, much more simpler. They just want their children and loved ones back home, because when a story like this happens, statistics disappear and it becomes very, very personal. Well, I won't be joined by Noah Lokah for this morning. Of course, it's going to be a lone show this morning, but let's have a conversation on this. The thing about insecurity is that most people don't pay attention until they get close to home. You know, for years now, we've seen the trajectory of how many people heard stories from other parts of the country, you know, and thought that that's very unfortunate. Starts happening in places that were, or your state, Ogbomosho, never has this happened, you know, before. The conversation changes. And for parents are not even thinking about the strategy right now. They just want their children back home. You know, security agencies may be discussing operations, they may be discussing intelligence and some rescue plans, but I can assure you for sure that these parents of these children are probably not thinking about any of all these strategies at all. They are thinking about one thing: have they eaten? Are they okay? Will they come back alive? That's the reality of every parent right now. And for the schools should never become places of fear. That we know for sure. And one thing that keeps bothering me is this. Schools are supposed to represent hope. We know that. We all went to schools and it felt like a safe haven. But you know, you send your child to school because you believe education creates opportunity. Just imagine getting to a point where parents now begin to ask themselves whether the school is safe. I mean, a video has been circulating yesterday about a particular school in Ogun State where it's like almost half of the school's children have been admitted in a particular hospital because they are inhaling something in the school, and I don't even know. But you know, they are now begging for the schools in that particular community to be shut down. Once upon the time, schools used to be a safe haven, but now you send your child to school because you believe education creates opportunities. But the problem is, imagine getting to a point where you know, as a parent, you begin to ask yourself questions if the school is even safe in the first place.

0: And just like the Chibok girls, who we actually heard that they'll be released soon, since 2009, nothing has happened. We're still where we are. I mean, everyone is still talking about Leah Sharibu, but no one has seen taking that initiative to even ask about the psychological damage this is going to cause. We all saw the video of the kids who were released back in Borno State. Those kids look like they need help. They are little kids, kids below 5 years, kids from 5 to 7. It's just so devastating. Sometimes when we discuss abductions, I think we need to focus more on, we focus so much on the rescue. And even after the rescue comes another challenge. How do those children recover emotionally from all of this? How do teachers even go back to the classrooms? How do parents stop worrying every single morning when they're taking their child to school, when they are having, you know, the child is having their bath and running off to school? How do they feel? We keep hearing about difficult terrain, but honestly, it raises a very big question in the minds of many Nigerians. How many parts of Nigeria are still difficult for government to effectively secure? Someone actually made a conversation on Twitter that it's easy to find someone who is behind the keyboard on Twitter who is saying bad things about the government. But it's so, so difficult for the government and security agencies to go into the forest and find these people. But now you're sending 1,000 forest guards. I mean, some forest guards were sent a few weeks ago and all of them lost their lives. And a few weeks after, you're sending forest guards. And it begs the question, do we have to send forest guards right now, or we need to tighten our security outfits? And we even need external help from America, Russia, and different other countries. Because if criminals understand certain forests and territories better than security agencies do, I mean, I think that is something that we need to be concerned about. Because these people are always in the forest. When insecurity happens like this, we often talk about the lives, you know, but there are other costs too. Parents will relocate. The communities will be deserted. We saw the same thing, the same similar thing happening in Jos, in a particular community as well in Plateau State, where bandits came in on bikes. Until tomorrow, that community has gone hollow. There is nobody in that particular community. Everybody has run for their lives. So we're now asking this question, will the same thing happen in different communities in Nigeria? Will parents relocate? Will teachers request for transfers? Will business leave the community? Will students miss school and communities become quiet? Fear will change everything. And this is where we're throwing the question even to the government and those people in power this morning. And the question right now is, at what point did sending children to school become something parents have to worry about this much? I mean, do you think communities themselves should play a bigger role in intelligence gathering? Or should, have we even become too accustomed to hearing stories like this? Because it's more like Nigerians are so used to hearing bad news. We wake up to bad news every single day. They are on the papers, in the radio, and of course on television, and even on social media. If you were a teacher, would you return to work immediately after an incident like this? Absolutely not. How do we even protect our education? We keep shouting that this is the, you know, the key to the future, the key to legacy and all of that. How do we protect education from becoming another casualty of insecurity, especially in the north, you know, the north part of Nigeria, and not just the northern part of Nigeria, every part of Nigeria, because it feels like the whole Nigeria is bleeding at the moment. Well, at the end of the day, beyond politics and beyond the statements that we see ravaging on the front pages of different dailies, and beyond the security briefings that, you know, security leaders, you know, presidency and all of that come out to do every single time. Of course, we know for sure that next week, Thursday, another briefing will be coming out as well from the president. There are families waiting for phone calls. There are parents who cannot even sleep because their children are out in the cold on the in the forest. There are classrooms with empty seats. And these are children whose only crime was simply going to school. And that's the part of this story that we need to, you know, we don't need to lose sight of. And it's really, really devastating. But we really hope that one day, and hopefully very, very soon, these kids goes back to their parents. All right, people, this is where we join the curtain on the show for this morning. Of course, I'll be back again next week, Monday, with Noel Okafor right here on the Newspaper Review and Analysis. My name is Adeboye Oluwafemi. Don't forget, about 8:30, all lovers of sports come to the front row because it'll be time to hear all the big stories happening in the world of sport on Sport 360. Do have a wonderful time and happy weekend. Bye for now.
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4: 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The left-hand side on the column there, Arteta is gunning for glory, saying that Arsenal are ready to end their trophy drought after going to another level this season.
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7: 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If breakfast had a soundtrack, this would be it. Panache Radio. Good life. Good energy. Good morning.

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0: 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If breakfast had a soundtrack, this would be it. Panache Radio. 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

Ever wondered what the streets of China sounds like at dawn? Or what festival looks like in Ethiopia? 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

Thank God it's Friday. You're welcome to another edition of your show, Around the World in 30 Minutes. It's 3 minutes gone past the hour of 10 a.m. from our studios right here at Panache Radio, the fifth day in the month of June, 2026. It's Friday. Yes, so welcome to another exciting edition of Around the World in 30 Minutes. Every week, we travel beyond borders and beyond the obvious. We explore those places that challenge what we think we know about our world. The places with stories, the cultures, landscapes, and mysteries that remind us that Earth is still full of surprises. And today, our journey takes us to a place so unusual that people see photographs of it often ask the same question. Is this actually very real or is just AI? A place where nearly half of all the plant species exist nowhere else on Earth. A place where plants seem designed for a science fiction movie. A place where trees look like giant umbrellas turned upside down. So we are heading there, so stay put. But beyond the strange trees and extraordinary landscapes lies important stories about evolution, biodiversity, and, you know, conservation and the fragile balance of nature. So settle in as we are traveling to one of the most beautiful, extraordinary places on Earth. Welcome to Around the World in 30 Minutes. My name is Bui, and I am the radio sweetheart. Stay put. Of course, you all know that we begin with global headlines, the stories shaping the world, the stories making rounds on social media across different dailies from BBC to Fox News, Sky News, Al Jazeera, and many others. And of course, we bring it down to home soil as well, checking out stories from The Punch, The Tribune, The Vanguard, and many others. So let's start off with something quite interesting. This one says, Shakira and Burna Boy is to perform official World Cup song at the opening ceremony. So Colombian pop superstar Shakira and Nigerian Afrobeat star Burna Boy will perform the official song of the 2026 FIFA World Cup at the tournament's opening ceremony in Mexico City. Now, the pair will take the stage at Estadio Stadium on the 11th of June ahead of the opening match between Mexico and South Africa, performing the Die Die, the tournament's official anthem. Now, of course, BBC actually reported that on Friday that Die Die is a celebration of football's power to unite people across cultures and continents. And FIFA said in a statement announcing that the performance is a yes. So the title of the song, an Italian phrase meaning let's go, Die Die is let's go or come on, is expected to be one of the centerpiece of the opening ceremony. So yes, Colombian reggaeton star J Balvin and South African songwriter and singer Tyler will also perform during the show, which kicks off in the month-long tournament. So yes, the opening ceremony in Mexico is one of the three planned across the tournament's host nations in Canada. Michael Bublé and Alanis Morissette will headline celebrations before Canada's opening match against Bosnia and Herzegovina in Toronto on June 12th. That's next week, Friday. But meanwhile, American pop star Katy Perry and rapper Future will also perform before the United States face Paraguay at the SoFi Stadium in Los Angeles. And Shakira's return to the World Cup stage continues a long association with football's biggest tournament following the success of previous World Cup. Remember that one, Waka Waka, hey, this time for Africa. Yeah, that one. Now, the singer is also scheduled to appear at the World Cup final on 19th of July, where she will co-headline the tournament's first ever Super Bowl style halftime show alongside Madonna and K-pop group BTS. A lot of people are super excited about this one, especially fans of the K-pop group BTS. So that's the story that Shakira and Burna Boy will perform at the official World Cup song opening and the opening ceremony coming soon. Moving away from that story, let's see this one on BBC. Says Zelensky proposes face-off talks in open letter to Putin. Now, we hear that Volodymyr Zelensky has called for a face-to-face meeting with himself and Vladimir Putin in a renewed bid to end the war. Well, in an open letter to the Russian president, the Ukrainian leader said it will be, in quote, wrong to simply wait
until the war in Europe becomes the focus of the U.S. attention once more, adding that, you know, peace could only come through direct engagement between Ukraine and Russia. He also called for a full ceasefire for the duration of proposed negotiations, something Putin ruled out earlier on Thursday. But the US President Donald Trump said yesterday that he thought it would be great if the leaders met. That was what he said. And the Kremlin confirmed it had received the letter. But the tone of the letter was what I would tag as, I'm looking for the best word now, defiant, right? It was even mocking, drawing attention to Ukraine's recent strikes on, you know, the Russian territory. But Zelensky stated that after 26 years in power, age is beginning to take its toll on Putin. And that was so disrespectful. Honestly, I shouldn't even be laughing. But yeah, the letter also provided an invitation as well. And as it has been before, the Kremlin responded saying Zelensky was welcome to meet Putin in Moscow. So yeah, that's the story, that Zelensky proposes face-to-face talk in open letter to Vladimir Putin. And that is coming from Volodymyr Zelensky. All right, still in Asia, this is another headline saying China's Xi Jinping to make rare trip to North Korea next week. So yes, Xi Jinping will travel to North Korea next week for a rare visit, just weeks after the Chinese leader hosted President Donald Trump and Russian leader Vladimir Putin for separate, nearly back-to-back visits, right? Now, Xi will meet North Korean leader Kim Jong-un during a two-day separate visit, starting from next week Monday. That was what different media outlets in Korea, Japan actually said. And the North Korea state-run news agency also confirmed the trip. So yeah, the trip is actually a success already. And the visit will be Xi's first to North Korea since 2019. And the latest overture from Beijing to warm a historic but often complicated relationship with its neighbor. It will also be Xi's first overseas trip this year. Remember that Xi Jinping's last trip abroad was, I think it was sometime in October last year, to South Korea for a particular annual summit of the Asia-Pacific Economic Cooperation, which included a meeting with, you know, Donald Trump as well. And they were there and, oh, it was a whole lot of things. And, you know, Xi and Kim, you know, they last met, I think, in September as well, before the October visit, when the North Korean leader was in, you know, it was an honored guest among a host of global leaders at a military parade in Beijing. But yes, we're hearing that Putin was also at the parade with the three autocratic leaders, putting on an unprecedented show of unity. Well, the word is unprecedented because, of course, it's unprecedented. Anyways, China's Xi Jinping to make a rare trip to North Korea next week. Fingers crossed, we'll see how this visit pans out. All right, people, there you have it on Global Headlines this morning. Let's move straight into what we have today, talking about our country, our spotlight. And this morning, you, of course, we know that our destination spotlight is what we're treating this week. Very, very interesting. Yes, we are going all the way to Yemen, Socotra in Yemen. Today, we're heading to Socotra, an isolated island belonging to Yemen that many scientists describe as the most alien-looking place on Earth. So this is an assignment to everyone. Get on your Google and type Socotra. Socotra is spelled S-O-C-O-T-R-A. You can see how weird it is and why scientists call it the most alien-looking place on Earth. So yes, let's go to Socotra. Now, the most popular question is, where is Socotra? Socotra is an island located in the Arabian Sea between the Horn of Africa and the Arabian Peninsula. Although it belongs to Yemen politically, but geographically, it sits much closer to Africa than to mainland Yemen. For centuries, its isolation shaped its destiny. Now, unlike places connected to roads, you know, connected by roads rather, railways and some regular migration, Socotra spent
millions of years, largely cut off from the rest of the world. And that isolation changed everything. Because when species are separated from the outside world for long enough, evolution begins to take its own path, right? Plants will adapt, animals will adapt, even the entire ecosystem would develop independently. And then the result will be a living laboratory unlike, anywhere else in the world. And that's why it's so, so bad. Now, if Socotra has a celebrity, it is undoubtedly the dragon blood tree. Trust me. The first time you see one, it doesn't look real. Imagine a tree with thick trunk supporting a massive umbrella-shaped canopy. From a distance, it almost resembles a giant mushroom or an object from another planet. Now, we hear some scientific name, they call it Cinnabari, Dracenera, I can't even pronounce it. But then most people know it simply as the dragon blood tree. Now, here's where things become even more interesting, right? Now, when the bark of the tree, that's B-A-R-K, the bark is cut, it produces a deep red resin. The resin resembles human blood. Now, ancient traders believed it was blood of dragons. Very interesting. Now, that is why they named it Dragon Blood Tree. For centuries of years, the red resin was highly valuable. It was used in medicine. It was used in dyes, cosmetics, some of the powder our ladies splash out on their face. It was used to make some cosmetics, some of your eyeliners, some of your red lipstick. It was gotten from this dragon, tree. Your varnishes you use and use just cleaning your mirror, it was used for it, and even some traditional rituals. And different merchants carried it across, ancient trade routes linking Arabia, Africa, Asia, and Europe. But today, the dragon blood tree has become the symbol of Socotra itself. It is one of those most photographed trees in the world and one of the most distinctive plant species on the planet. Sometimes scientists often compare this place to, Galapagos Island because of its unique biodiversity. In simple terms, biodiversity refers to the variety of living things in an environment. I think we all do that in biology, right? And Socotra has plenty of it. More than one third of its plant species are found nowhere else on Earth. Now think about that. Not in Africa, not in Asia, not in Europe, not in America, only in Socotra. The phenomenon is called endemism. An endemic species is one of those that exist naturally on only one specific place. Socotra has one of the highest levels of endemism anywhere in the world. Because the island remained isolated for millions of years, evolution created species that developed independently from the rest of the planet. Even some scientists thought and felt that, okay, this is another planet that fell to Earth because a lot of things biologically were wrong in Yemen, especially in Socotra. What do you mean there are some plants in Yemen in Socotra that you will never find anywhere else in the world? Why?

Now, let's address the phrase that made Socotra famous, right? Now, why do scientists and travelers, tourists, often call it the most alien place on Earth? It's very simple. Everything looks different, just like I mentioned earlier. The dragon blood tree, you know, looks unlike most trees you've ever seen. The bottle tree resembles a giant plant growing from a swollen trunk. Just imagine that, right? A giant plant growing from a swollen trunk. And the landscapes feature unusual rock formations, dramatic mountains, unnecessary things, white sand dunes, oh my goodness, and the caves that, you know, seem untouched by time. It's just very weird. So many visitors say arriving in Socotra feels like stepping into another planet. And we see different film directors, filmmakers, photographers, scientists, and documentary makers. They are drawn to this island because it is very, very, very, very scary and weird. And yes, this is not science fiction. This is Earth. Now, the uniqueness of Socotra doesn't stop with the plants, right? The island is home to numerous reptiles, insects, birds, and marine species found nowhere else in the world. Several birds species are endemic to Socotra. Bird watchers travel from around the globe hoping to see species they cannot find anywhere else. And the waters surrounding the island are equally impressive. You know, dolphins, sea turtles, coral reefs, and diverse marine ecosystems thrive in this region. And the island surrounding seas are almost one of the most biologically rich water in the Indian Ocean. That's why scientists continue discovering new species there even till today. Different type of species, different type of fish are coming out of Socotra. And now we're hearing that there might be a dragon in Socotra. Well, don't be shocked if you find a dragon in Socotra. But one thing I can say for sure, that even if there's a dragon, it might not go to other parts of the world, to other parts of the earth. Anyway, in an age of satellites and artificial intelligence, there are still places on Earth, you know, which are still new discoveries, and scientists are still trying to discover, especially the texture of their sand. You know, of course, we learned in school that loamy soil, sandy soil, clay soil. I can tell you for sure that in Socotra, there are different types of soils. Sometimes when people hear about the unique ecosystem, they forget one thing. People actually live there too. People are there. They're actually living there. So Socotra is home to local communities whose traditions have been shaped by the island's environment for generations. Many residents depend on fishing, the livestock, and the small-scale agriculture. Now, their relationship with nature is quite deep. It's rooted in their everyday life. But historically, the island was a stop along ancient maritime trade routes connecting Africa, just like I mentioned earlier, Arabia, and of course Asia. And this brought different cultural influences while still allowing Socotra to remain its distinct identity. The island even has its own language called Socotri, a language separate from Arabic and part of an ancient linguistic heritage. Nobody from around the world can understand their language. You're from, you know, Africa, Europe, Australia, Asia. You cannot understand Socotri. For travel lovers listening, Socotra represents one of the last truly untouched destinations. Well, not for filmmakers anyway. Unlike every commercialized tourist hotspot, just like we treated yesterday at Santorini, well, Socotra offers something increasingly rare: the authenticity, the adventure, the discovery. If you love adventure like me, oh, you will love this place. Adventure, discovery, and visitors can hike through dramatic mountains because I can tell you for sure that the mountains are just unnecessarily dramatic. The cliffs can be very, very funny, and it's quite hilly in Socotra. The camp beneath the dragon blood trees, the explosive, you know, cave, the visit pristine beaches, and the observe rare wildlife, an experienced landscape that even exists nowhere else on Earth. So for travel agencies and some tour operators, especially those looking for unique, high-value destinations, I think Socotra is emerging as a niche adventure tourism destination. It's not, you know, mass tourism, it's experimental tourism. The kind of travel where people return home with stories few others can tell. Just you alone can tell the story. And when you're telling the story, it looks very unreal. They'd be like, no, that's an exaggeration. But it's not.
So for nature lovers, photographers, conservationists, and explorers, Socotra is a dream destination, I can tell you for sure. Did you even know that the ecosystems can be endangered just like animal species? Yes, you living in Lagos, Nigeria, you want to travel to Socotra. Well, I just want you to know that maybe your health might be a little bit, you might fall sick in the first 2 days because it's quite strange. The weather, the sand, it feels like the oxygen is not oxygen. It feels very different over there. But people are living there. While habitats are damaged by climate change, invasive species, the pollution, the human activity, the entire ecosystem can become very vulnerable to you. Socotra's ecosystem is considered one of the most important on Earth because of its unique biodiversity. But protecting the island remains means protecting species that exist nowhere else in the world. So yeah, before I wrap up on the show this morning, Socotra is more than a beautiful island. It is a reminder of how extraordinary evolution can be. It shows us that what happens when nature is allowed to develop over millions of years without major interference, just like human being does, we always get to burn trees. But we keep singing this, stop burning trees. Especially in a place like Lagos, Nigeria, oh, it's so, so difficult to find natural trees. They are all artificial trees. And what people don't know is these trees is what makes us breathe, because while they are inhaling, they are breathing in carbon dioxide, they are breathing out oxygen. And so that is how we will be able to take our oxygen. But then all the trees are burnt down. So one thing Socotra teaches us is that nature is allowed to develop without interference. It teaches us about biodiversity and about conservation, about the importance of protecting the unique nature and environment before they are lost. And perhaps most importantly, it reminds us that our planet is still capable of surprising us in a way. And some places you find on Earth might be real. It's not alien. It's just a very, very beautiful, unique place. All right, people, let's move over to the last segment of the show, which is the fun facts and did you knows this morning on the show before I say my goodbyes. This one is quite interesting. It says, did you know that you are taller in the morning than at night? Well, now you know. So here's a weird fact about the human body. When you wake up in the morning, you're about 1 centimeter taller. And that's because at night, when you're lying down, your spine, it stretches and it decompresses. But throughout the day, the soft cartilage between your bones gets squashed and compressed. A lot of people, British physicians have explained this over the years. So it's not a myth. It's actually very true that you are taller in the morning than at night. Not necessarily because of anything. It's just because your spine is stretching at night. And so when you stand in the morning, it looks like you're a bit, taller, just a centimeter taller. All right, this one says, it rains red in some parts of the world. Yes, red rain, also known as blood rain. It's not a myth as well. It also occurs when high concentration of colored dust or particles carried from deserts mix with the rain, altering its what we know as hue. I think, most graphic designers will know what I mean by hue, the H-U-E. So experts actually say that the red rain happens a few times a year, especially in the United Kingdom, and more commonly in countries such as Spain and the south of France, which are closer to the Sahara Desert. But blood rain has also shown up in countries like Asia and the Middle East. It has never happened in Africa. So yes, it rains red in some parts of the world. I think, there was an argument a few years ago how true this was and, how true it wasn't and all of that. But yes, this is me letting you know that it's actually true.
It happens a few times a year in the UK, and of course it has seen happen in Spain and some part of France, and it has happened in Asia and the Middle East because they are much closer to the Sahara Desert.

All right, this one says there's an underwater post office in the South Pacific. Well, very weird, but yes, there's an underwater post office in the South Pacific. It's situated off the coast of Hideaway Island Resort and Maritime Sanctuary in the Vanuatu Post, the world's only under-the-sea post office. Vacationers who want to send a waterproof postcard home can, you know, just snorkel or scuba dive 10 feet below the ocean's surface. A special flag is raised above the water to indicate when the postal workers are in the water. Very, very interesting. So you see the flag being raised above the water to indicate that, you know, the postal workers, you know, they are not in the office. They are in their office under the water. So if you want to send, you know, post to someone, you can just, you know, snorkel or just scuba dive 10 feet below the ocean's surface. So there's an underwater post office in the South Pacific. Very interesting. And finally, this one says babies have more bones than adults. Yes, that is so true. Babies are born with about 300 bones through, although eventually these bones will fuse together to form about 206 bones as an adult. But yeah, babies are born with about 300 bones. But yes, these bones are not strong. So baby, you need to be careful with babies. That's why they say they are like egg. They are so fragile. Their bones are still forming. So because these bones are forming and they can still fuse together to make it 206 as they are growing. But while they are being born, they have like 300 bones. But they are so, so fragile. All right, people. So, yes, the next time someone says there's nothing left to discover on Earth, well, let them know that there is Socotra, the island that looks like another planet. So, yes, thank you so much for staying tuned to Around the World in 30 Minutes. Until next time, keep exploring, keep learning, and keep looking beyond the obvious. My name is Boye, and I am the Radio Sweetheart. Do have a fabulous weekend. Don't forget, by 10:45, it will be time for Panache Entertainment and Trends. Bye for now.

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0: I'm feeling like Uncle Lou Jr. on this one. Hey, love booties matter. Love booties matter. Love booties matter. Love booties. Love booties.
1: Yep.
0: Love booties. Love booties.
1: Wow.

0: 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Right now, you're locked to Panache FM, Africa's number one lifestyle online radio. Oh my goodness.
1: Hello, Narcissus.

0: All right, yes, welcome back to Radio. We're still Panache Radio, and this is Panache Entertainment and Trends. Welcome to the show. It's Friday. Welcome. It's Friday. Thank God it's Friday. We're so excited.
1: Yeah.
0: Of course, another week done and dusted.
1: Yes. Hallelujah.
0: Another week done and dusted.
1: Yes,
0: we can now move to another week in the month of June. Yes, you're welcome to Panache Entertainment and Trends. This is the fifth day in the sixth month of 2026. You know, it feels very, very unreal that we're in the sixth month.
1: It feels very unreal
0: because how did we, how now?
1: Let
0: yesterday was just Christmas. Yes, how did we move from here to here?
1: Fast.
0: Why? Do you have a plan for the year?
1: I have a plan. Yeah.
0: Ah, okay. Would you like to share?
1: For next year, no, it's personal plan.
0: Amazing. Mm-hmm. Okay, yes, so welcome to the show, Panache Entertainment and Trends. This is where we do the gossip, all the gist, making around on social media. But of course, before we do all that, we get to see what the day is about, people celebrating birthdays, celebrities, and all of that. And of course, we get to see what is trending on social media. My name is Bui, and I am the radio sweetheart.
1: All right, good morning, Lagos City. My name is Vivian. You can call me
0: Vivi Cray Cray.
1: Yeah,
0: okay.
1: I know you are missing one of us.
0: Oh, yes. Oh, yes. Yes. One of us is not around. One of the PPG,
1: the
0: pop-off girl, she's not around, but definitely she'll be joining us on Monday. Most definitely. We sent out an errand to go and buy bread for the weekend, and I think she should be on her way already. But yeah, definitely you'll be hearing the voice of Raquel Baby on Monday morning, most definitely. So let's see what today is about. That's what we usually do to see what the day is about. And yeah, this one is I think this one has been even trending on X as well, talking about environment. Today is World Environment Day. The whole world is celebrating this one, talking about wildlife conservation and all of that. So World Environment Day is urging all of us, not excluding anybody, to protect our natural surrounding. The stunning fact, an estimated 7 million people die, you know, each year from, you know, causes related to air pollution, with a majority occurring in the Asia-Pacific region. Now, this day falls today, and it encourages worldwide activism, and this means everything from littering to climate change. World Environment Day is both a global celebration and a platform for public outreach. Please stop putting your dirt in on the road when it's raining. I think people are still doing that in big 2026. Yeah. They will wait for rain to start. And so when it starts falling,
1: when it starts falling, they'll go and pour it inside the gutter.
0: Oh, no. And then you scream of flood.
1: Don't
0: you scream, you are shouting, and now we are hearing that flood is coming.
1: Yes,
0: especially those people staying in low areas, they need to move to higher ground and all of that. It's so, so sad. And we staying in areas where God are big. Where I stay is God that big. You see, right now, I think I need to get rain boots. I was even speaking with DJ Limo.
1: You have to swim.
0: We have to swim. I think I should, you know, put in for the Olympics right now. You will swim. There's no how you're staying in the Lekki Ajah axis and you are not swimming. Especially if you're staying around Chisco. I think you should be a good swimmer because you cannot be passing through that place and then coming all the way here and then you don't swim. No, it's impossible. Just a little bit of rain and and, you know, everybody is just, you know, swimming. It's crazy. But, you know, I think at the end of the day, we are the cause of these things, not just for the island and also the mainland and other parts of Nigeria as well. People still pour dirt on the road. And even for the government, you see that the drainages are not wide enough. It's like it's not wide enough. And you're asking yourself, okay, this water is just coming back to the surface. It's not, you know, it's not going where it should go. But this day is for us to learn about our environment, not just about flooding and all, but about burning bushes, burning trees. I spoke about it also on, you know, around the world, that we need to stop it. Because how do you want, because right now I feel like in Lagos, especially on the island, we're breathing into each other.
1: There's no trees
0: to give us oxygen. We're breathing into each other. The only thing that we're relying on is water.
1: Thank you.
0: We're only relying on water that is giving us a little bit of, you know, this air that we're breathing. It's so wild. No, I'd rather you don't.
1: Why?
0: Just stay where you are. But yeah, feels very great. Feels very great. World Environment Day is today. So please hashtag this, join the conversation, and of course, share this movement as well.
1: Yes.
0: So let's move to people celebrating birthdays. Today is the birthday of this guy. Very, very fine boy. Yeah.
1: Hit me.
0: What do you mean by that?
1: Hit me hard.
0: Feels, Mr. Producer.
1: Yay!
0: Yeah, today is the birthday of the one and only Philip.
1: Is it Philip?
0: No, yeah, Philip Kayode Moses, known as Feels. Nigerian record producer. Record producer and singer, and also songwriter. Is a Nigerian producer, singer, songwriter, and also a graphic designer, by the way. He's credited to have produced all but one song in Olamide's Baddest Guy Ever Liveth album. I think that was in 2022. And he had his hit with the song Fiennes. If I broke my business, yeah, he had that song with, you know, Buju Benson. Yeah, exactly. Yeah, so he has given us songs like Jello, Electricity, you know that one, and also this very popular one, Jamming. Yeah, that song as well. So many songs from Phil's Mr. Producer. So happy birthday to him. He was born 5th of June 1994. So he's 32 today. So happy birthday to Phil's. Let's get into music right about now. And when we come back, we'll move straight into what is trending. By the way, today is, I think, this is it the service of songs of the husband of Niniola?
1: Yes, Niniola, yeah. I saw that. My heart to her.
0: Ooh, so heart-wrenching.
1: She was saying some, you know, nice
0: very,
1: things.
0: Oh,
1: Michael was everything to me.
0: Right.
1: Michael was there. Michael was, oh no.
0: And you know what she said that actually, you know, made me melt? Where she said, oh, Michael was everything to me, you know, for 13 years we were together and all of that. And now she was now posing the question to the public, like, you people, where do I start from? And my heart just went just blank. It's so crazy. It's really, really crazy. But yeah, our heart out to Niniola. This is so sad. It's so sad. But yeah, let's get back into music. And this is coming from the birthday boy. And he titled this one, Jamming. Stay tuned. We'll be right back.
1: Jamming. Yummy, yummy.

0: All right, so welcome back to the show. You're still listening to Panache Entertainment and Trends this beautiful Friday morning. Still digging it right here, but now we move straight into what is making round on social media. But hey, don't forget, you're hanging out with your favorite doll. Of course, my name is Bui, the radio sweetheart, and Vivi Cray is still right here in the studio. So yeah, what do we have making round on social media?
1: Isn't it Pela and Jazzy?
0: Oh my days.
1: They
0: can we just rest?
1: We were engaged yesterday and everywhere, all the whole internet. Ah, Pela, these small children, they want to get married. People should leave them.
0: Leave them now.
1: They're in love. It's love, love, love, love, love. Anybody
0: I'm
1: that
0: so
1: finds
0: in love
1: with Pela.
0: With you.
1: Travis is so in love with Pela.
0: They'll be fine. But you see, my own is, now that everything is sweet, nobody's complaining. When I'm not praying, of course, there's definitely when there is sweetness, there's bitterness. When things get a bit sour, honey, don't come crying on social media. We are not related by blood. Okay, just keep it. Enjoy it because you were there. Just like that lady that was showing us a Ferrari the other day. And then she came out and said somebody is beating down. Please, you people should stop. This 2026, big one for that matter. We need to stop putting all our nonsense outside. You are enjoying the money. Enjoy the money
1: enjoy
0: and enjoy the beating
1: and,
0: now.
1: You know, whatever is going on between.
0: See the other auntie too that came out the other day now. You take your new bonbon away. Now you've gone to Oshodi and do a new bonbon. You and your new bonbon, go away now.
1: They should not come for you.
0: Don't do this now. Just go outside with your new backside. Because now everything is not leveling up. One is up, one is down. You just go away. Some people are traveling outside the country to do new bumble. You went me to no show the. Now look at the consequence of your action. But yeah, if I talk now, they'll say I'm shouting.
1: You're shouting.
0: But anyway, it's all good. I'm not shouting anymore.
1: It's not your bumble.
0: All right, cool.
1: Is it affecting?
0: It's a new one. You know when they say new car, cha cha. This one is a new one. They use terrible. All right, let's move forward.
1: Okay.
0: Yeah.
1: I have this one from Simi Dapsen.
0: Oh,
1: she
0: yeah.
1: She said, I don't know my husband's favorite soup because I have not cooked anything since we got married.
0: Now, wow.
1: He always prefers we order from restaurants. Ah,
0: oh everywhere I go. Everywhere I go,
1: she
0: there
1: said,
0: is attack.
1: I don't know if he's doing it because he loves me.
0: Eh?
1: What do you think?
0: I don't think anything now.
1: She was telling Vicky James that she doesn't know her husband.
0: Everywhere I go, there is attack on the singles.
1: Baby
0: like,
1: girl,
0: what's now our business? Now, if you don't know your husband's favorite soup.
1: She doesn't cook.
0: Okay, next.
1: Why will you not cook?
0: No, I understand that they are still, you know, the two of them are still enjoying
1: still
0: the euphoria.
1: Enjoying,
0: of, you know, and she's still doing
1: like,
0: my baby.
1: My baby. Oh, 3 months.
0: No, I feel like she's still going to. They are just, you know, I think they're in their honeymoon phase.
1: She doesn't know.
0: Okay, even during the dating and the court. I see.
1: Yeah, so maybe, let me shut talk. If the husband now comes out on internet to come and start bragging, my wife doesn't cook, all those kind of things.
0: Some other guys will say, oh, he's a simp.
1: He's a this, he's a that. Shall you know that she doesn't cook before you guys started dating and all of that? Now you are married and she's saying it publicly that she doesn't know your favorite soup
0: yeah,
1: and she doesn't cook.
0: Yeah.
1: So she prefers
0: then don't come out tomorrow to cry
1: tomorrow
0: me a river.
1: Don't
0: cry me a river that your wife is not cooking because now you put dated for God knows how many weeks or months or years.
1: So,
0: you knew that she doesn't cook and now she's bragging on social media. So please when don't just cry me a river. Don't just enjoy it. But I just feel like at the end of the day, just not to make jest of this, I just feel like, you know, some guys know what they want. If that's what he wants, then cool, it's fine by it. He can always get a chef to cook. Do you understand? He's not, he doesn't see it as a big deal. It's not really a big, we have many ladies that don't cook and it's not a big deal to their husbands.
1: There are times you want to eat your wife's food. You don't know that craving, like, oh,
0: well,
1: and I want my wife to make this. Baby,
0: yeah,
1: cook this thing. Let me eat. I
0: want
1: you to cook it. Like, I want to have a taste of it.
0: I understand you're a very deep, you know, African woman.
1: That's what I bring to the table.
0: Yeah.
1: You know when we ask,
0: tell
1: you
0: me
1: bring,
0: about
1: what
0: it.
1: What do you bring to the table?
0: Oh, Shane, Vivi Crane.
1: Yeah, I mean, clock that tea. Clock it. I bring my life. Okay. When giving birth.
0: Right.
1: Aside that, I also bring food because they say a way to a man's heart is what.
0: It's a lie. It doesn't work anymore.
1: It works.
0: It's the other room.
1: No, apart from the other room, they will still go and go outside and still look for.
0: Right. Okay.
1: So. Let me do the one I know that I'm best in. Do you understand? So I can cook. Let me cook for him.
0: Right.
1: But those that if he goes out, you brag about that. Oh,
0: right. Have
1: you eaten my wife's food? You know that kind of thing.
0: I know, right?
1: I'm just saying, you know.
0: Alpha, I heard that Hilda Bassi and this guy.
1: No, they say it's rumor. Don't worry. I know where I'm going.
0: Yeah. Okay.
1: No, Hilda Bassi can cook. I'm just saying.
0: Okay, cool.
1: They're still good.
0: Cool. No problem. That's how the other girls who came out to say they are still good the other day and they were not good though.
1: Yeah.
0: Oh yeah, no problem. Now, but at the end of the day, I just feel like it's the guys. It's what they want. Like I said, I know because I'm talking from experience. I know a particular aunt in my family. She doesn't cook. She doesn't cook. There's a chef in the house. If there's no chef around, maybe they go on leave or something. Mm. You know, people are always trooping into the house. Me too, sometimes I go to the house, so I want to cook. And, you know, some men don't really see it as a big deal. As long as there's food, they don't care. They do not really care. All this, my wife. Because some of these men are very much, especially those that, they are not really African. They are not they are not the regular traditional men. So they don't really see it as a big deal. Like, oh, my wife has to cook for me. No. It's not really a big deal to them. So maybe Femi actually falls in that category because, of course, he's well traveled and he's like, you know, anybody can cook for me. And as long as my belly is filled, it's all good.
1: Okay.
0: Right. All right. Let's check out this one. Talking about Niniola. You know, just like we said earlier, she said, Michael did everything for me. It was my engine. It was my engine. As you know, she points out this glowing tribute to her late husband at his service of songs. So yes, Nigerian singer Niniola Akpata delivered a deeply emotional tribute to her husband of 13 years, Michael Chiedu Ndika, on Thursday during a service of songs. And we know that Ndika is a CEO of Nigeria Review and a longtime talent manager in the Nigerian entertainment industry, and he passed away sadly on May 19th at the age of 44. At the solemn gathering, Niniola broke her usual private demeanor to honor her late partner, describing him as her everything, and the singer shared intimate details about their journey, recounting how Ndika was the engine behind her musical success, doing everything in his power to ensure her happiness and career growth. And you know, following the service of songs, Ndika is scheduled to be laid to rest today. That's June 5th. Really, really sad. You know, she was like, Michael did everything for me. When he met me, he said, I will make you a superstar. And he did. It's really sad. You know, there was time she said she wanted to go on musical break, but, you know, in the service of songs as well. And she said, you know, Michael said, no, you can't afford to do that. And, you know, even if you want to go on a break, I'll still make sure that, you know, you still get on tour. People want to call you for events and things like that. It's so, so painful. I just hope that she's consoled.
1: To even add to that, nobody knew she was married.
0: Nobody knew she was. Just few people in the industry. People in the industry. Yeah, I was speaking with you know, a very senior colleague in a popular radio station just yesterday, and he was like, "No, I know now. I know they were married. Of course, they were married because he's a talent manager. This guy is also a talent manager and also an OAP. And you know, he said, ah." Bernica usually bring her around, and you know, they also have a particular house in the Lekki Ajah area, and you know, it's crazy. But yeah, may so continue to rest in perfect peace.
1: Amen.
0: All right, another one. This one says, kidnappers of former power minister's sister and twin sons yet to contact the family. Now, this is coming from the AD. Now, we understand that the immediate past Minister of Power and the 2027 APC governorship aspirant in Oyo State, Chief Adebayo Adelabu, Femi Awogboro, has disclosed that the abductors of Mrs. Busayo John Paul, the younger sister of Mr. Adelabu, and her twin sons, Peter and Paul, are yet to contact the family. Of course, we saw that it looked like a kidnap, right? Mm-hmm. Now, remember that the unknown gunmen abducted the 12-year-old twin boys and their mother in the Challenge area of Ibadan Southwest Local Government Area in broad daylight. In broad daylight. That's what is so, so jarring to me. But you know, Awogboro, however, appealed to the police and other security agencies to double their efforts in ensuring the victims are released on time.
1: Who said it?
0: Yeah, the aide of the minister. is one saying this, because the families have not been contacted yet.
1: Something I want to say.
0: Okay, be careful while you say it.
1: Okay, let me not say it.
0: No, go ahead and say it in a very, very demure manner.
1: Okay.
0: Right.
1: I'm gonna say this without not sounding rude.
0: Right.
1: Now it has gotten to their own family.
0: I see.
1: They want to make any means to get it.
0: All hands must be on deck.
1: Now these people that have been kidnapped since in Oyo State, they are still there.
0: Mm-hmm, mm-hmm.
1: Nobody is doing anything.
0: Absolutely.
1: Let me not talk.
0: Absolutely. No, no. I get where you're going. I think, you know, I also had this view as well on the paper review this morning. It's
1: now
0: very.
1: Where shoe, no way they pay.
0: Exactly. Exactly.
1: I saw this, the husband of that principal that was kidnapped, where he was begging, is it the governor of Oyo State? And the governor of Oyo State said there's nothing he can do. I think I saw a news like that. Why? Now you don't read this one turn. Now he's saying all hands must be on it.
0: All hands must be on deck.
1: Oh boy. Let me not talk. Because if I talk now, they will drag me.
0: Okay. All right. Cool. So, now your brother is in the news this morning.
1: Who is my brother?
0: Iblis.
1: Osigene.
0: Yes, he's in the news this morning. Now, rapper Iblis has emphasized on the need for Nigerians to be more receptive of non-indigenous in their state and shun inflammatory remarks against non-indigenous residents. Now, he was speaking in a particular podcast yesterday, and it's, you know, and he used the Igbos in Lagos as a case study of non-indigenous residents' contributions in development. Now, Iblis, trying to shoot himself in the leg, noted that the Igbos have contributed significantly to the Lagos economy despite not being indigent of the state. Sure, you see that he's trying to shoot himself. Because, you see, Lagos will come for him. In as much as he has a point, valid point that we are all seeing. He has a point, valid point that everybody is seeing. But we know how this conversation of Lagos and Igbo people... Now, he said it is regrettable that Nigerians are still struggling with tribalism and religious bigotry after decades of coexisting as a country. And that's not a lie. But the rapper said Nigeria's situation makes him wonder sometimes whether it should have been a single country in the first place or not. Now, when he said that particular statement, now made a lot of people say, come. So what are you trying to say? That, okay, you are trying to create a country just like the person that they put in... you know, prison.
1: Yeah.
0: Are you also going to that towards that path? If that's where you're going, let us know. And people are saying, Iblis, I'll rather you take down this tweet. Mm-hmm. It doesn't make sense and things like that. But, you know, he was like, yo, I said what I said. Do your worst. I said what I said. Mm-hmm. And for real, this is just very obvious, even to the blind.
1: Mm-hmm.
0: Not just the Igbos, even the Hausas. We see the Hausa contribute to the Lagos economy. And want to do, you know, Omoekun. You know, I just find it very weird. But, you know, some people trying to say that they want to own Lagos. Why do you want to own Lagos? Why? Go and own Zamfara now. There are other states that needs to be owned. Go and own Bauchi.
1: There's this state, Jalingo.
0: Yeah.
1: There's something I saw about some TikTok or something where someone said, Jalingo. You people don't used to have problems.
0: They do have problem, actually. They do have problem,
1: like,
0: but
1: nobody used to hear anything from them.
0: They do. They usually does do that, have problem.
1: Does that state actually exist?
0: Like, oh yes, it does. Taraba.
1: Taraba.
0: It does exist. They do have problem. They do a lot of problem. You know, kidnapping, banditry. Also, is there in Jalingo as well? You know, I think they have their own fair share of Lassa fever. The epidemic of Lassa fever in Jalingo. No, it's enough bandits for them. So I think that's what they are dealing with, you know, in Taraba.
1: To be like outcast of Nigeria.
0: All right, talking about the northern part of Nigeria, this one says, attackers now occupying our territory, displaced Nasarawa community cries out. It feels like we're just taking out some, you know, insecurity story in the country.
1: It's just going in circles.
0: Okay. It's
1: not left, right.
0: Oh my goodness. It's just going left, right, center. It's really, really sad. But yeah. Everybody's gonna be okay. Do you have more stories right there?
1: No, I'm still looking for, but I haven't seen
0: it. Okay. Yeah, I found this one very interesting. Yeah, this one says a woman born with sickle cell disease reveals how prayer changed her genotype.
1: Oh, hallelujah!
0: Right.
1: God is
0: you know
1: great.
0: This is the point where I really miss Rachel. You know, she's always running away from religious conversations like this, and I always find a way to put her in it somehow.
1: Hallelujah.
0: Now this lady with she went on X and she said she was born with sickle cell disease.
1: Mm-hmm.
0: She had crisis after crisis, constant pain, multiple organ damage by the age of 28.
1: Mm-hmm.
0: Doctor said she couldn't see 35. She said during one brutal episode, she prayed like never before while hooked up to morphine. The pain vanished overnight. Follow-up tests showed that her hemoglobin was normal. No sickle cell, genetics ran for every test, markers for the disease had disappeared. And she said, I haven't had a crisis in 4 years. She said, my hematologist calls me the walking miracle file. You have to believe that there is God.
1: Mm. Yeah. There is God. Nobody's doubting.
0: All right. So, yeah. What do you take out of this?
1: No, I don't want to talk about anything religious. No.
0: A lot of people have come for her saying,
1: leave me.
0: No, we do believe in miracles, yeah?
1: I believe in miracles.
0: Right?
1: I have a cousin who is a...
0: But not magic.
1: Not magic, okay. Not prayers, not anything. Yeah. She was battling, she was at the point of, losing her life.
0: Okay.
1: We had to, travel, take her out of the...
0: What kind of sickness was it?
1: Sickle cell.
0: Oh, okay.
1: So they did, bone transplant.
0: Bone marrow transplant, yeah.
1: So that was how she got herself. But I don't know, we also did prayers and everything, but nothing...
0: Nothing changed.
1: So until the Americans told us that this is the only solution for
0: the bone marrow transplant.
1: So and now my cousin is fine. She's okay and she's healthy, living life and all of that.
0: Mm.
1: But if she says God changed that for her, God did. Well, there's nothing. What God cannot do
0: does not exist. So, my sister.
1: Let's move on to the next.
0: Okay.
1: I don't want to talk about.
0: Yeah. So we'll just dead the conversation because you see, the only thing I'll say is that I just want us to. You see, this is 2026. Let's try to be saying the truth, you know.
1: Mm-hmm.
0: Yes, we understand miracles do exist and all of that. Please don't see me as an atheist, but I want you all to know that miracles exist, magic doesn't. Miracles does exist, but magic doesn't. Yes, you say you have been taking this thing for... Something just feels very somehow, somewhere. You know, I went through the comment section and someone was actually saying, sis.
1: Calm down.
0: You sure say you didn't do... bone marrow transplant and now you are now giving all praise to God. No one is saying you should give all praise to the Indian doctors, but are you sure it's not the Indian doctors? Are you sure it's not the Nigerian doctors that did this? But yeah, like I said, she's going to be fine. What at least she deep down in her mind she knows the truth, so let's not even push it any further. All right, okay, you want to take that.
1: I have one. This lady said, I decided to prank my bestie by telling her my husband and I were getting a divorce.
0: Hello.
1: She was shocked at first and then went ahead to say bad things about men and how men has come. She didn't ask what happened, but she confronted me, tell me why my husband got home from work that same day, asking my friend. Okay, telling me my friend is asking him out.
0: Hello.
1: Oh, lo, lo, lo, lo.
0: No, I think you have to take that story again. I don't think people at the back heard you. You need to be very audible so that we can all hear the situation.
1: I decided to prank my bestie by telling her my husband and I were getting a divorce.
0: Okay.
1: She was shocked at first and then went ahead to say bad things about men and how they were scum. She didn't ask what happened.
0: Yeah.
1: She confronted me. Tell me why my husband got home from work that same day and telling me that my friend is asking her out.
0: Hey!
1: Bam, bam, ba, ro, lo, lo.
0: Women in men field.
1: So she don't eye the man since. She don't give an eye. Like,
0: apparently. And then when her friend told her that, you know, they are getting a divorce.
1: Prank. Let me just prank.
0: She saw an opportunity.
1: Bam, she took it.
0: Attack. Attack. My days. Wow. You see, women.
1: Bestie. That's why I tell women, not even don't do bestie when you're in marriage.
0: With a male counterpart or with a female counterpart, which one?
1: Both gender. Avoid it.
0: Okay.
1: Avoid it.
0: But you know,
1: it's not even good to tell your friend what's happening
0: in your marriage.
1: Because they will use that against you in the court of law.
0: But you know, there are sometimes when you want to share something with someone.
1: Don't share anything.
0: You know, the thing is, it's easier said than done.
1: You have a sister. share with your sister. Mm.
0: It's easier said than done. If you, we always get to say this all the time that don't share anything with friends, or don't share anything. Go and share with God. Go and share with your family.
1: But you know, screenshots.
0: But you know, one funny thing I've come to realize about friends, about family members, siblings, and all of that. Now, just imagine now. Okay, let me just say this. A friend of mine actually told a mom about what is going on in her marriage. She didn't really go into the nitty-gritty of what is happening in the marriage, but she was telling the mom exactly what was happening. And so the mom wasn't happy about it anyway. No mother wants to see her daughter suffer emotionally. This is not a man that is beating her, no, you know, just doing... It was just an emotional torture. And she was just feeling for her daughter that, she's not really happy, so to speak. Now, this mom is also still married, by the way. But it got to a point where my friend and her husband settled. But mommy did not forgive husband.
1: Okay.
0: You can see the dynamics now. So the dynamics of you telling your mom certain things, your mom will still see your husband that way. You can forgive your husband because, of course, it's the love of your life. But will your parents and your siblings actually forgive your husband? It's a crazy dynamics. So at the end of the day...
1: But then again, if you not tell your friend...
0: That's why I say it's a very crazy dynamics. Who do you now tell? Because sometimes you just want to share. They say, half problem. How do they say it again? Shared. A problem shared is half solved. Now, so if you want to just let loose of a little bit of tension off your body, you want to share with someone and just let them know that, what do you think?
1: If you say you now want to share with pastor now, pastor
0: who now? No, you see, you'll be the one they will use to preach on Sunday.
1: There is a sister that came to me.
0: A sister of mine came to me on Saturday and she told me about her problem. So, so the problem now is, who do you share with?
1: That's the thing.
0: So, going back to this particular situation, I'm not really against, you know, people having friends, because I have a lot of friends who are married. Oh, they call me and they talk about, my husband this, my husband that. And the funny part of this whole thing is most of them, they are far away from, you know, this continent. And so we get to speak at night. So my husband, but the thing that I'm a bit settled about is, some of these husbands of theirs, they were like my egmons before they got married. So we knew each other already. All of us were like, you know, pals growing up. So we already know each other. But sometimes I just, you know, let them know that, yo, I don't need all this information. No,
1: keep
0: stop.
1: It to yourself,
0: just,
1: please.
0: No, I don't want. Because somehow I'm human. I will side you when I don't supposed to side you. Neglecting your husband because you're telling me a particular side of the story, and I've not heard the other part of the story. I don't know if you are the one too that is causing wahala, but you're just telling me the part that is going to suit you.
1: True.
0: Because you want me to also reason with you on the same level.
1: You have to reason with me. Reason with me.
0: But yeah, you see, when it comes to friends, and I don't know, it's a very crazy, like I said, it's a crazy dynamics that most of the time I'm always like, you know what, just do what works for you. They know they advise people with in love, so just do what works for you. People in love, you can't because when you advise them,
1: tell them leave, they will still go back.
0: They will call you the sheep. They will call you the cow that wanted to separate them.
1: That one we're fighting. That my friend.
0: In fact, do you know what Boye actually said to me? No. You see, one thing I really hate in life is Boye said, what? No. No, you will never find me in that particular situation. But yeah, this is really sad coming from the best friend. But it's crazy. But then again, she felt that, okay, Mr. Pius is now single. Maybe I should shoot my shot. Maybe he will like me. It's a no-go area. Sister code for life, right?
1: Do you understand?
0: All right, so let's end up with this particular situation that I found as well, making round on Twitter. This one said, should I block her or block her back or not? This particular medical doctor shared a message from her mom since she started letting her view her status. To those of you that let your parents view your status,
1: me that blocked my mom since I started using WhatsApp.
0: You know, I actually, you know, messed up one time ago, and because my mom always views my status, my dad always, because one thing with my mom is she's such a girl. She would tell me, hello boy, I don't see your status anymore, are you okay? She would call and find out, are you sure you're not sick? So I just, you know, stop, you know, hiding everything. So I just let her see it. So there was a day I traveled out of town. And then I lied on the phone that, no, I'm in town. And mom was like, no. I saw you parting here. I saw you in Yana Shwebi. I say, So to those of you that allow your parents to see your status, I think we need to squeeze 2K in our hands.
1: That's why we have Snapchat.
0: Oh my goodness. Okay. Now, a medical doctor has shared the message she has been receiving from her mother since she began letting her view her status. Screenshots shared by doctors show her mother cautioning her over how she presents herself online and her outfit choices. Hey, my mom is on this table. Now, the mother is also seen warning her medical doctor daughter against giving her opinion on political issues. This is my mom. Mm. Now, the medical doctor asked her followers if she should block her mother again to prevent her from viewing her status or not. She's just, you know, asking. Yeah. Because the mom, I think I saw the screenshot. She was like, the mom was like, she put this particular thing on her status. Mm. And the mom replied by, stop discussing politics. So you are not a politician before they will pick you up. Oh, please, though. You are my adult. Mm. And then she was laughing. She got, you know, she was just laughing at it. And mother said, it's not funny. And then she started calling her like, she called her like 4 different times. Then she posted a particular video. And the mom was like, you look crazy. Yeah, always wear your bra before doing this nonsense.
1: Mommy, we are not in 1990.
0: Okay, I wanted to say something, but let's keep it moving. Anyways, because one thing my mom would do is, what kind of shirt is this? Why are you looking like? You didn't even put makeup. Are you okay? No makeup, nothing. You know, ever since I stopped putting makeup on my face, my mom was like, you always look sick. She ain't gonna share any. Are you okay? Are you depressed? I went home last December and we were going out to a party. My mom was there. She was driving and all of that. So, and then at a point when I came out and then I sat and she said, makeup there. Like, where is the makeup? I said, no, it's all good. She said, no, now you look like you just rolled out of bed now. I said, no, I'm with lashes. And she said, no, it's not good enough. Go and put pancake, like put blush. And I was like, why now? She said, no, now it's not. What if you see man? Yeah.
1: You know, past that one.
0: African mothers, no, they are just so girly. But anyways, I think this is what we're trying to cut in on the show for this morning. Thank you so much for hanging out with us. We'll be back again, most definitely, next week, Monday. Yep. Same time, same station, right here on Panache Radio. All right.
1: All right, thank you, Lagos City. Thank you for tuning in. We love you. Do have a lovely, lovely day.
0: Yes, we do love you. And so because of that, we'll be leaving you in the hands of Mr. CK and Keith Carter. And he called this one African Girls. My name is Boye. Yes, you can follow me on Instagram at callmeboye_. Do have a wonderful and restful weekend. Bye for now.

Body for grand, she go collect her money. I for the ring, now as I'm a being calling. You know I fell in love, but I no get your money. But when I need them, you go get them for me. I'ma come on, I go tell your mommy. 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You know I fell in love, but I no get

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No, I fell in love, but I don't get your money. I wanna need that, we could get down for me. I'ma come on, I go tell you.

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0: when do you want me to put, like...
1: Yeah, like that. But a bit.
0: Can we roll it?
1: Yeah, let's go. Cool, action, camera's feeding.

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1: President Bola Tinubu is asking Nigeria's political class to keep politics,
0: sport,
2: the left-hand side on the column there, Arteta is gunning for glory, saying that Arsenal are ready to end their trophy drought after going to another level this season.
0: Health.
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0: 6 a.m. till 12 p.m. Mondays through Fridays. If breakfast had a soundtrack, this would be it. Panache Radio. Good life. Good energy. Good morning.

Good afternoon. Here are the news at noon on Panache Radio. I am Adebuyi Oluwafemi. First, the headlines. Federal government intensifies rescue efforts to abducted pupils. 2027, INEC voids primaries held after May 30th. Abuja community mourns vigilante killed by gunmen. Federal government debt repayments exceed budget allocation by nearly 2 trillion naira. On the foreign scene, China's president to visit North Korea. In business, Nigerians turn to micro insurance as inflation bites harder. In sports, FIFA addresses World Cup ticketing concerns. And finally, in entertainment, Shakira and Burna Boy to perform official World Cup song at opening ceremony. Stay tuned, details coming up shortly.

And now the news in details. The federal government says efforts are ongoing to rescue school children abducted in Oyo and Borno states. Reports indicate that the difficult terrain and security challenges have slowed rescue operations, with security agencies continuing coordinated searches in affected areas. Authorities says troops, intelligence units and local security operatives have been deployed to track the kidnappers and ensure the safe return of the victims. The government has reassured parents and communities that no effort will be spared in bringing the school children home safely. The latest abduction have once again renewed concerns about insecurity around schools, with education stakeholders calling for stronger protection measures for students and teachers across the country. The Independent National Electoral Commission has warned political parties that any primary election conducted outside the commission's May 30th deadline remains invalid unless a higher court overturns an earlier federal high court judgment on the matter. INEC National Commissioner and Chairman of the Information and Voter Education Committee, Mohammed Kudu Aruna, made a disclosure in a chat with newsmen. He advised the political parties would have to continue to comply with the provisions of the Electoral Act 2026, pending the determination of the Commission's appeal before the Court of Appeal. Meanwhile, the INEC Commissioner's position follows the ongoing legal dispute over the Commission's timetable for party primaries and candidates' nominations ahead of the 2027 general election. A federal high court in Abuja, presided over by Justice Muhammad Umar, in a judgment had nullified aspects of INEC's electoral guidelines and schedule put in place for the conduct of the 2027 general elections. Justice Umar, delivering judgment on a suit filed by the Youth Party against INEC, held that the commission could not lawfully shorten the timelines provided under Section 29, Subsection 1 of the Electoral Act 2026 for the submission of party membership records and candidate particulars. Residents of the Biazin in the Kubwa area of Abuja are mourning after gunmen reportedly killed a vigilante operative and abducted four residents during an overnight attack. Security agencies have launched a manhunt for the attackers. Witness says the armed men stormed the community, causing panic among residents before escaping with the victims. Local leaders have urged authorities to strengthen surveillance and improve response times to security threats. Police authorities says investigations are ongoing while search and rescue efforts continues. The incident has added to the growing concerns over criminal attacks in part of the FCT.

The federal government has partnered with the Food and Agriculture Organization to combat the threat of bird flu through a new intervention project valued at about $350,000. Officials says the program will strengthen surveillance and rapid response system. Agriculture experts warn that the outbreaks of avian influenza could affect food supply chains and livestock production if not contained quickly. The initiative is expected to support farmers with improved disease monitoring and preventive measures. Government agencies says public awareness campaigns will also be intensified to educate poultry farmers on biosecurity practices and early reporting of suspected cases. On the foreign scene, Chinese President Xi Jinping is expected to visit North Korea next week in what analysts describe as an important diplomatic move aimed at strengthening ties between the two neighboring countries. The visit comes amid changing geopolitical dynamics in Asia. International analysts are watching closely to see how the meeting could influence relations among China, North Korea, Russia, and Western powers in the months ahead. And now in business, the federal government's debt repayments exceeded the 2025 amended budget allocation by 1.90 trillion naira in the first 9 months of the year. Fresh data from the Budget Office of the Federation showed the 2025 third quarter budget implementation report showed that the total debt-related payment, including domestic debts, foreign debt, and sinking fund, rose to 12.63 trillion naira between January and September. Compared to with prorated budget provision of 10.74 trillion, this represents an overrun of 1.90 trillion or 17.65%. The pressure was driven mainly by debt service, which stood at 12.52 trillion naira in the first three quarters against the prorated allocation of 10.45 trillion naira, showing excessive spending of 2.07 trillion or 19.8%. A breakdown showed that domestic debt service got 6.23 trillion naira, exceeding its 5.39 trillion provision by 832.42 billion. Foreign debt service also rose to 6.30, surpassing its 5.06 trillion allocation by 1.24 trillion naira. The figures indicate that 67.2% of the federal government's retained revenue of 18.63 trillion was spent on debt service in the first 9 months of 2025. When the sinking fund is included, debt-related payments consumed about 67.8% of the revenue. Now in sports, FIFA have moved to address concerns after a ticketing glitch reportedly allowed some fans to obtain the World Cup tickets without completing the normal payment process. The football governing body says corrective measures are being implemented. The development comes as excitement builds ahead of the 2026 FIFA World Cup, with millions of supporters across the globe seeking tickets for the tournament. FIFA says affected transactions are under review. Meanwhile, preparations continue among participating nations, with teams stepping up final plans and friendly matches ahead of the football's biggest event. And finally, in entertainment, Nigerian singer Niniola has paid an emotional tribute to her late husband, describing him as a major influence in her music career. In a recent reflection, she revealed that he encouraged her during difficult moments and helped shape her artistic journey. The singer's comments have generated widespread reactions from fans and fellow entertainers, many of whom have praised her openness and resilience. Industry observers say the tribute highlights the personal stories behind many successful careers in the entertainment sector and has sparked conversations about support systems in creative industries. And that's the news at 12 on Panache Radio. Thank you so much for listening. I am Adeboye Oluwafemi. Good afternoon.

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Yes, we are talking about style inspiration. 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Style inspiration. Yeah. Have you ever seen an outfit and thought, wow, I love that look? Or maybe you have stood in front of your wardrobe feeling like you have nothing despite everything inside your closet. 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Now, the key is to remember, is that inspiration or is it limitation? Now, being inspired by someone's style doesn't mean copying them from head to toe. Instead, it's about taking ideas and adapting them to suit your personality and lifestyle. Now, fashion trends come and go, we know that for sure, but personal style lasts longer. Now, finding your style inspiration every day. One of the easiest places to find style inspiration today is social media, and you all can testify to that. We have Pinterest, we have Instagram, a lot of fashion that is being posted on these two apps. My dear listeners, you'll be wild when you find out, I'm telling you. Yes, platforms like, you know, Pinterest, social media, or even when and only TikTok. Yeah, we know that one for sure. Now, these apps are filled with outfit ideas for, you know, body type, budget, and what occasion. Now, when strolling through fashion content, pay attention to the colors that match, you know, that match your eyes, that color that you see that your eye will just catch it. Chikam! I love this color. Chikam! You screenshot it. Chikam! You understand? Outfits, combinations that you love, accessories that stand out, fashion aesthetics that, you know, that can someone can see and, ooh, I love this for you. You know, it can, you know, combine your, will I say your personality with it? Something like that, yeah. You can save these looks and, you know, create your own style collection. Another style source of inspiration is what street style. I don't know how many of us love street style, because I do. I love street style so much. Now, observing how people dress at events, shopping malls, workplaces, and social gatherings. Sometimes the most stylish look aren't on runways, they are worn by everyday people.

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We also have the streetwear, woohoo, which is a trending, youthful, urban inspired outfit. Remember, you don't have to fix into one category. Your style can be mixed with several influences.

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It doesn't just trends comes and go, but there's this particular trend that when it comes, it goes, but you have to, you know, restyle and restyle. Now, fashion should work for you, not the other way around. Moving on, we also have the celebrity style inspiration. 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Some are known for elegance, others for bold fashion choices, and some for effortless casual looks. Now, the lesson here isn't to copy celebrities exactly. Instead, study how they combine these colors, alright? Observe how they do the accessories, how they wear their chain, how they wear the, you know, ring, hand rings. Now, notice how they dress for different occasions. That's if you want to copy the celebrities. But don't just copy blindly. Alright? Don't just copy blindly. You notice how they do the color combination, which matters a lot. Also, observe how they apply their accessories. And also, notice how they dress differently for, you know, different occasions. Then, adapt those ideas to your personal style and budget.

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Simple detail like neat grooming, polished shoe, and well-fitted clothing make a huge difference. 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All right.
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All right, let your what personality shine through your outfit. All right, my lovelies, this is where I'm gonna say goodbye. This is where we'll be wrapping up today. So as we wrap up today's edition on Style Edict, remember that style inspiration is all around you, is all around you, no matter where you go. All right, take inspiration from trends. You can take inspiration from celebrities, social media, and everyday life, but always make it your own, not theirs. All right, always make it your own. Fashion is not about, you know, being someone else. It's about becoming the best version of yourself. It's about being who you are. Let people know you are. All right, you don't have to, you know, copy anybody fashion just because you wanna, you know, look good. All right, until next time, stay stylish, stay confident, and keep expressing true passion. Thank you for listening to Style Edict only on Panache Radio. And now I will always be Vivian. I don't know what I'm doing, but yeah, I had a lovely time here with you, teaching you all about style inspiration, teaching you all about Style Edict. So next week we'll be jumping into a new addiction on fashion and lifestyle. All right, thank you for tuning in. Thank you for staying. Don't touch that die. DJ Limo here will be giving you bedu. Yeah, that's what they call it, bedu. Yes, Friday bedu. So stay nowhere, keep dancing, drive safely, and also have a lovely, lovely weekend ahead. I'll see you next week. Bye bye.

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Your kind of radio. Right here, my one and only station. Finesse.

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Huh? Jim, listen, I gotta call you back. These kids. All right.

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0: 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My own name na Funmi Lawal, and the radio station where you day right now na Panache. 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

If you've ever watched a movie where everybody seems to be hiding something, where trust is very scarce as fuel during scarcity, and where every character is carrying enough baggage to sink a ship, then welcome to Lights, Cameras, and Movies.

Yes, you're welcome to Lights, Cameras and Movies this beautiful Friday afternoon on Panache Radio. My name is Boye and I am the radio sweetheart. Yes, we will be reviewing the movie Ginger this beautiful Friday afternoon. Last week Friday, we had a great time on the radio with one of Nigeria's finest actress in Nollywood. And of course, this beautiful day, we're going to be reviewing one of the most talked about movie, especially on social media, because a lot of people have one or two things to say about this one. Oh, it's good. It's a 0/100. It's a 1/10. Da da da da da. Everybody's just talking. So let's talk about the movie Ginger. And this is not your typical Nollywood drama, because it throws us into a world of four women who are tired of surviving and ready to risk everything for a shot at a better life, right? Now, what starts as a desperate mission quickly, we just saw it skyrocket into a dangerous game of betrayal, greed, loyalty, and revenge. But one thing Ginger gets right is the energy. Oh my God. From the opening scene, the film moves with urgency. We saw the characters, they were very loud. They were flawed, they were ambitious and unpredictable, yeah? And nobody's entirely good, nobody's entirely innocent. And that's what keeps you watching. You find yourself constantly asking, who is going to betray who next? So we saw Bisola Ayola deliver one of the standout performances in the film, and she brings both toughness and vulnerability to her character, making her feel, even when the plot becomes chaotic, it just made her feel very real.

So yes, talking about Bisola Ayola, the supporting cast also brings plenty of personality, humor, and drama, creating moments that are genuinely entertaining. Visually, Ginger feels ambitious. The filmmakers clearly wanted something very big than the average crime, you know, comedy kind of film. But, you know, there are stylish moments, fast-paced sequences, and enough twists to keep audiences engaged. Now, does the film have flaws? Absolutely.

And you know, at times the story seems more interested in surprising us than explaining itself. Some plot, you know, twist arrived so quickly that, you know, at a point I was like, okay, I was left trying to catch up at the point. But certain character motivations could have been explored more deeply. And there are moments where the film chooses spectacle over storytelling. But here's one thing I found very interesting about the movie Ginger. Ginger is not trying to... It's not trying to be the slow-burning masterpiece. It knows exactly what it wants to be, an entertaining, chaotic ride filled with drama. I'm trying so hard not to let you guys know the nitty-gritty of the film, right? But yes, it has humor, it has crime, unexpected turns, and for the most part, I think it succeeds. If you ask me for my verdict, well, Ginger is the kind of movie you watch with friends, family, or, you know, just have a bowl of popcorn on a weekend afternoon. It's messy in places. It's exciting in others, but it's very funny. You know, Kiki brought her A game and everybody was just, you know, laughing. She was so ridiculous. When you least expect it, you just laugh. And it was packed with a whole lot of, you know, twists to keep conversations going long enough, even after the credits roll. But yeah, I don't know. To give it a verdict, I think I'm going to give it a solid 6.5 over 10. Like I said, it's not perfect, no, but it's entertaining, absolutely entertaining. And sometimes entertainment is exactly what cinema films is supposed to be. So if you're looking for some action, drama, betrayal, laughter, and a cast that clearly came to have fun, Ginger might just be your next movie pick for today. Yes, the movie is directed by Yemi Morafa, written by Avier Igodoje. It stars Bisola Ayola, Latifah Adedimeji, Shafi Bello, Kiki Odunlade Adekola, and others. The story follows four women united by desperation, revenge, and ambition as they attempt a daring heist only for betrayal and hidden agendas to threaten everybody. But one thing I really do not appreciate is how people are, you know, watering down the movie and the direction of the movie, saying that, oh, it wasn't really acted well. Maybe people really do not understand action and comedy, just as the same way people are trying to understand, the last... a particular movie that is trending right now or in cinemas, and people are saying, oh, Nigerians are not really used to rom-coms. That I know for sure. But when it comes to action and comedy, we try to find a balance. But I think one thing we're trying to argue on is the action part of the film, the crime part of the film. It had more of you have to laugh than more of you have to focus on the action. And I think that's much more entertaining. So people going on social media to say that, oh, it's not really a good movie. Maybe you need to see it for yourself to have a great, you know, judgment at it. So yes, for me, Ginger is a solid 6.5 over 10. It's above average. It's something you want to check out. Great cinematography, a great costume, great act from all of the actors, from Kiki to Odunlade to Bisola to Latif, Shafi Bello, Auntie Shafi. Oh my gosh. And of course, everybody who appeared in that film brought in their A game. So Ginger is a movie you need to see this weekend. It's a slow-burning masterpiece and it knows exactly what it wants. Entertaining, chaotic, and a ride filled with drama, humor, and crime. It's something the whole family and friends can see, so don't be alarmed that your kids cannot watch it. So yes, there you have it. If you're looking for some kind of action, drama, betrayal, laughter kind of film, Nigerian film, I think Ginger is something you want to check out for this weekend. So this is me reviewing the film Ginger. This is what I think about it. After seeing it in the cinemas, I think this is what I have to say about it. The next one I'm seeing right now is, oh my God, Do I Let the Cat Out? All right, I'll just keep it on the low. But quickly, let's move to the movies we have, of course, right here for us to see this weekend. The movies that you need to add on your watch list that if you're not seeing at the moment, I don't know what you're seeing. So those of you who love Marvel movies, come close. I've got something for you. This is something you're going to binge watch. You'll find this on Prime Video, but I can promise you for sure that you also can download this one. But definitely, it's on Prime Videos.
It's a series. Amazing. Oh my gosh. When you have Nicolas Cage in a movie, what do you expect? Action, adventure, crime, fantasy, mystery, all that genre is all you would get in that kind of film. So Nicolas Cage came tough in this one, and they titled this one Spider-Noir. It's spelled Spider, and then there's an hyphen, and then N-O-I-R. So it's a TV miniseries with just 8 episodes from the producers of Spider-Man Into the Spider-Verse. This is Spider-Noir. Period drama, superhero, action, adventure, crime drama, fantasy, and mystery. Ben Reilly is seasoned down on his luck private investigator in the 1930s New York is forced to grapple with his past life following a deeply personal tragedy as the city's one and only superhero. Just imagine. Created by Oren Uzayo, it has the likes of Nicolas Cage, Lemon Morris, and of course Lee John Lee in this film. From the producers of Spider-Man, you have this one. Of course, Spider-Noir is the title of this movie. Coming up next is Tom Clancy, Jack Ryan, Ghost War. So, of course, the one and only John Krasinski is in this film. Wendell Pierce and Sienna Miller are also in this. It's been a long time we saw John Krasinski act very normal, because he's always doing something very, very comic. You would definitely laugh. But I think John Krasinski was quite serious. And at a point, I felt like it wasn't himself, because it wasn't humorous, but it was very, very interesting to see. It's a spy action drama thriller kind of genre movie, and it's something you want to check out for yourself this weekend as well. Great film. It's a 2026 film, 1 hour 45 minutes of your time, and it's titled Tom Clancy's Jack Ryan Ghost War. It follows Jack Ryan, who reunites with CIA operatives to navigate a treacherous web of betrayal against an enemy who knows their every move, facing a past they thought was long put to rest. But alas, it wasn't. Directed by Andrew Bernstein, written by Aaron Rabin, John Krasinski, and Noah Oppenheim. Jack Ryan Ghost War is the title of this one. Coming up next is Masters of Universe. This is a superhero sword and sorcery kind of film. Well, it is science fiction, adventure, fantasy, a lot of sword and sorcery in it. Of course, you understand what I mean by sword and sorcery. So it follows the story of a young man on Earth. He discovers a fabulous secret legacy as the prince of an alien planet and must recover a magic sword and return home to protect his kingdom. Directed by Travis Knight, written by Chris Butler, Aaron Nee, and Adam Nee. And of course, it has stars like Nicholas Galanzid, Camila Mendes, and Idris Elba. While going through some people who actually were reviewing this film, and then I saw people say that, oh, we don't like to see Idris Elba in a sword and sorcery film. What do you mean? Anyways, this is a 2-hour, 20-minute film. So yeah, it's going to be a ride of the universe. Masters of the Universe is the title of this one. And it has the likes of Idris Elba, Camila Mendes, and Nicholas on this one. Masters of the Universe. Coming up next is another 2026 film. You'll find this one streaming on Netflix, only on Netflix. To those of you like me who love your indie movies, yes, I've got something for you. But this is a Tamil movie. Well, it's also indie, so to speak. It talks about heist, action, crime, drama, and thriller. That's all the genre you'll find in this one. It's a 2-hour, 39-minute kind of film. And according to what I'm hearing, it's a true life story. More like a documentary, right? So it's a true life event, and you want to see exactly what happened on the 30th of April, 2026. Go check it out. Kara is the title of this one, streaming only on Netflix. Netflix.
Coming up next on my list is Fuse. Fuse has the likes of some of my favorite actors of all time. Theo James, Sam Worthington, and Aaron Taylor-Johnson. Oh. Directed by David McKenzie and written by Ben Hopkins. It has the genre of action, heist, crime, drama, thriller, and war. An unexploded WW2 bomb is discovered on a busy construction site in the center of London. Chaos ensues as the military and police begin a mass evacuation against a ticking clock. I think this is where we get to see Aaron the most. He loves movies like this, where there's a ticking bomb somewhere and he has to save someone and everyone is running helter-skelter and he's trying to be the macho and trying to save everybody. Oh. Anyways, Fuse has this, all this genre. You find heist, action, crime, thriller, and war in this one. It has the likes of Aaron Taylor-Johnson, Theo James, and Sam Worthington. Fuse is the title of this one, F-U-Z-E. If you just tuned in, where have you been? Anyways, you're on to Lights, Cameras, and Movies, your one-stop destination for movie recommendations for the weekend. And so far, I've been able to recommend great movies from different genres. We started off with Spider-Noir. Of course, we went straight to Jack Ryan, Ghost War. We also touched Masters of the Universe. We also saw something for the indie lovers, Kara. And of course, Fuse came up next. Coming up next is Nemesis. Nemesis has been trending on Netflix since May 14th. If you've not seen it, this is the perfect weekend to go check it out. Cleopatra Coleman, Matthew Law, and Tree Holly appeared in this film. Nemesis, action, crime, drama, thriller, all that genre and more you find in this film. L.A. crime drama pits master thief Coltrane Wilder against detective Isaiah Steele's challenging heist genre norms while examining what drives, sustains, and destroys people. Of course, we know what it is. Greed. Created by Courtney A. Kemp and Tani Morale. It has the likes of Tree Holly, Matthew Lohr, and Cleopatra Coleman. Nemesis is the title of that movie. Moving forward, we have this one titled 007 First Light. 007 First Light. Well, the people call this one a video game, but it's a movie now. It follows James Bond as a young, resourceful, and sometimes reckless recruit in Britain's M16 military intelligence section training program and discover an origin story of the world's most famous spy. It has the likes of Patrick Gibson, Alistair McKenzie, and Priyanka Balford. Written by Ian Fleming, Michael Vaught, and Crystal Cecile. Directed by Aiken Abrock and Martin Emberg. 007 First Light is the title of that one. To those of you who love romance, anyways, I've got something for you. Well, some of you have been seeing the movie Off Campus. I'm here to let you know that the season 2 we hear, I think I was listening to the director yesterday when he had an interview and he said, yes, the movie is going to be having, the premiere is going to be out by 2027. So yes, relax. Anyways, this is a movie titled Off Campus. Off Campus is a very steamy romantic kind of film. So maybe you want to take the kids far away from this one. And the kids, please do not see this one. It's very steamy. And I mean steamy. Drama, romance, and sport. Off Campus tells the story of a college-set romantic drama chronicling the unexpected love story between a music student and a university star hockey player. Exploring themes of love and the complexities of adulthood through deep friendships and enduring bonds. Created by Louisa Levy, it has the likes of Ella Bright, Belmont Camelli, and Mika Abdallah. And the chemistry between the two of them. Ha! We need to check on these people after this film. Because the chemistry was too steamy.
Anyways, go check out this film, Off Campus. You'll find it on Prime Video, and yes, you can also download it as well. Euphoria comes next on my list. It's a psychological drama. This is my kind of drama. A kind of movie that after seeing it, you start thinking of your life. Like, wait, what did I just see? And you start asking yourself that, wait, is humanity even real? And you start questioning everything. That, where are we from? Are we truly from monkeys? From apes? Or are we truly from dust? Well, yes, Euphoria is that kind of film that will make you question reality. It's a psychological drama. It's a teen drama. It's a coming of age kind of film, but it has a little bit of, you know, drama in it. It's a dark coming of age drama exploring love, addiction, friendship, and identity in a world full of temptation and uncertainty. The one and only, the beautiful Zendaya appeared in this film. Zendaya is right here. Anta Shafar is also in this film. And Moody Apato also appeared in this film. Created by Sam Levinson. Euphoria. Of course, you find this one on Netflix. You find it on HBO Max. And you can also download it as well. Gradually, we are coasting home. Like they say, whatever has a beginning surely has an end. But hey, I still have two more films on my list this beautiful Friday afternoon. And my next film, just in case you missed it in 2025, I've got you covered. 1 hour 47 minutes of your time, and this film is titled Tuna. T-U-N-E-R. It talks about heist, crime, drama, music, romance, and thriller. A talented piano tuner who suffers from hyperacusis discovers an unexpected aptitude for cracking safe. Just imagine, turning his life upside down by himself. We'll send you a message. Directed by Daniel Roha, written by Daniel and Robert Ramsey. It has the likes of Leo Waddell, Dustin Hoffman, and Alison Richmond Peck. Tuna is a title of this one. And finally, this beautiful afternoon. This is a 2026 movie, 2 hours, 2 minutes of your time. It's a Korean zombie horror, adventure, crime, fantasy, mystery, science fiction genre kind of film. So you can see that it's all packed. And this one is titled Colony. So Colony is my fave at the moment. I'm not really a big fan of K-dramas, but this one, I was like, excuse me? What? What did I just watch? Anyways, it's worth your time and something you want to see. But I can tell you for free, if you do not like horrific movie, please run and stay away from this one, because you have there's going to be an after effect in your mind. You start seeing zombies even when they're not there. Yeah, don't worry, you see them. Professor C. Young attends a biotech conference only to witness its spiral into a catastrophe when a rapidly mutating virus is unleashed. Now, as the outbreak spreads and the infection begins to transform, authorities then seal off the entire facility. But yeah, it was too late. There was now a colony of zombies. Directed by Yeon Sang-hoo and written by Choi Yoo-sung and many other writers. I think they have like four different writers in this film. Colony is the title of this one. You can download it. Like I said, it has a lot of genres. So you like action, adventure, crime. You like horror, mystery, science fiction, fantasy. All that is jam-packed in this K-drama. And it is titled Colony.

And this is where the credits roll on today's edition of Lights, Cameras and Movies. Thank you so much for joining me as we explore another exciting story from the world of film. Whether you're heading to the cinema this weekend or you're streaming or you just watch it from the comfort of your couch or just simply adding a new title to your watch list. Remember that every great film begins with what? A story worth telling. My name is Boye and I am the radio sweetheart. Don't forget you can follow me on Instagram at callmeboye_. Do have a wonderful and fantastic and restful weekend. Bye bye.

0: All right, there, 28 minutes before the hour for 4 p.m. And yes, are you still locked on to Panache Radio? It is the voice of the BIG to the NUEL Noel Okafor on the wheels and steels. Yes, top of the afternoon to you. Welcome to Lovers Lane, the show where we explore the realities of love or relationship and everything in between. And just like I said, I am your host, Noel Okafor. So today, we are literally diving into a question, you know, that actually sparked debate among a couples or singles and as well as a relationship experts for years. And yes, we are asking and we are seeking for the answers that, you know, begs the question, love or compatibility. Well, there have been a lot of questions regarding this, which is more important. So we're actually talking about that on the show this beautiful afternoon. Yes, welcome to Lovers Lane. In case that you're just joining us for the very first time, this is where we talk about matters, you know, concerning the heart. And in case you're still turning on your radio set, you know, tuning in, just tuning off the volume, you know, trying to, you know, listen to us quietly, my brother, you might have just been sleeping on the bicycle. You just have to volume that up well this afternoon. Yes. So what really keeps relationship going? That's one of the big questions. Is it the butterflies in, you know, our bellies, you know, the passion? Is it the emotional connection, caught love? Or is it the shared values, you know, the similar goal? Is it the ability to peaceful do, you know, life together? So stay with us as we unpack out this interesting conversation. Yes, just to set a reminder, a notable figure will be joining me on the conversation. This is a beautiful afternoon. I've got my coach, I've got a mother, I've got a vessel of knowledge. I'm talking about no other person than Lotoyi, you know, Olaito. Yes, she's a relationship expert and as well the founder of our screen. Top of the afternoon to you, Ma. Top of the afternoon to you. Are you there? Olaito, are you there? Can you hear me? Hello? Can you hear me? Oh, I think she has issues with her network. Well, why she actually joins us? Okay, can you hear me?
1: Yes, I can hear you.
0: Yeah, top of the afternoon to you. Yeah, you're welcome to the show. Kindly introduce yourself so our listeners, you know, can get to meet you and know you better.
1: Thank you so much for having me.
0: You're welcome.
1: Right. I'm Dr. Olutoyi Olaito. I'm the mother of two children. That's the most important part of my life.
0: Okay.
1: So I've got a PhD in information systems, which is computing for business. More importantly, I do my own social activism in a particular way, which is why I founded Scream. Scream is an organization that supports women who are facing life's challenges, whatever those may be. Whether it's challenging relationships, challenges when life happens, whether it's loss, depression, all the things that just makes life a little bit gray. So I found a screen so that there could be a place of support where people can come to get help, to unburden themselves and to find qualified expert.
0: All right, it's good to have you on the show. This is a beautiful afternoon. I mean, we're looking at something really much more interesting and something I believe your knowledge in, you know, relationship, your expertise in, you know, relationship can actually help us, you know, decode this particular one on Lover's Lane. And yes, we're asking the question, love or compatibility, which is more important in, you know, in relationship. First, let me get to know what love is all about from your own end. What is love for you?
1: Love. For me, love is not even just a butterfly. You know, normally we've got the book from TV that says that love is where you lock each other's eyes and then you feel that particular feeling. And then you know that that is the person that's meant to be. Love is much more than that. Love is a feeling of wanting that person. You treasure that

0: to make it work. That does not become a threat to the relationship. So compatibility for me means that you can look at that person and think, this is my person. We can do things together. We can do life together. You see yourself through the eyes of that person. That's compatibility. That's the difference between it and love.
1: All right. I think you literally have listened to all the definition of love and that as well of compatibility. Well, love is literally emotional bond, right? Affection, care, attraction, you know, that we feel towards other people as well. You can see compatibility on the other side, you know, is how well two people actually fit in together in terms of, you know, values, lifestyle, communication, goals, and, you know, expectation, which is quite well noted. Well, the big question here is, can two people deeply love each other, you know, but still be wrong for each other? Is it possible?
0: That's extremely possible. Like you said, I say love is an emotional bond, you know. Love is caring for someone. Love is wanting that person. That comes with romance, right? But you can love someone deeply, and in fact, love, I'm actually not very sure that we should, there's not a ranking, you know, because that becomes part of the problem. You can love someone very deeply and there's no compatibility. I'll give you an example. If you love someone and you don't grow that love to a place where the two of you have the same values, the same kind of belief system, you want to be together and do things, I don't know how that is going to work together.
1: Okay.
0: Because you can be in love with someone but not be compatible with them unless you both work at it. Yes.
1: So you can also be compatible with someone and you don't love them. It's possible, right?
0: Absolutely possible. That's absolutely possible.
1: All right, in case you're just tuning in, Radio Set, this is Lovers Lane with Noel Okafor. And yes, you've just been listening to the voice of, you know, Olutoyin Olaiyinto. Yes, the founder and CEO of Screen, a relationship, you know, expert, and as well as a therapy, someone who knows, you know, who knows a lot actually in the world of, you know, relationships. So whether you're starting afresh, whether you're, you know, you just want to get into something, you know, romantic, whether you want to find the right partner, the Lovers Lane show, it's for you. Well, I think for the second segment, this is where we're definitely going to take in calls, but not now. But actually, you know, open up the phone line and also, you know, drop the number for you to call in if you're listening to the show. But there is a question. So I have these two situations. First is a couple is deeply in love, but constantly argue about money, career choices, and where to live. Why the second one? Another couple gets along perfectly, communicates well, shares the same goal, but one partner feels the relationship lacks passion and emotional connection. So the first one, the couples are, you know, deeply in love, but constantly argue about money, career, you know, choices, and where to live. There is love in that particular context. And the second one, they fit in perfectly, they communicate, they share the same goal, but there is no emotional connection. Now, the question is, which couple stands a better chance of succeeding? If you actually want to call in, the number for you to call in is 090-1000-4561. I'll call that again at 090-1000-4561. One couple gets along perfectly, you know, communicates well, shares the same goal, but one partner feels the relationship lacks passion and emotion, not connection. Why the other couple actually, you know, is deeply in love, but constantly argue about money, career choices, and where to live. Which of these couples stand a better chance of succeeding? Well, why actually wait for this cause? My doctor, which of them stand a better chance of succeeding?
0: Okay, let me put it this way. Either of them stand a better chance of succeeding equally if they decide to be deliberate in their relationship. Let me start with the second scenario that we painted. You've got these people that are compatible, they do everything together, but one person does not feel an emotional connection. The big problem there is that you are asking, is compatibility the same thing as love? It's not. Because then you've got friends that you are close to, you do life together, but it does not necessarily mean that you're in love with them. So what they have needs to be scrutinized to see. The fact that you're compatible doesn't mean that you're in love. I don't think so. So deep love is what buys you that ability to refuse to be incompatible. If you want to be with someone, that's where you begin to shift ground. You communicate your values.

0: you discuss the things you need to do. So the fact that the two people are together doing all of these things does not necessarily mean that all is well. And which is with the example you've seen here, because one person is feeling unloved, if I can just put it like that, and yet they're still doing things
1: to you. You know, I've seen situations whereby, oh, I love this person because I feel, she's caring. I feel that she's a wife material. I just love the values in her. But, I mean, the emotional attachment, it's not there. And I've seen people who love each other and they argue and all that. Now, would you think the one who argues but the love is there, it's better than, you know, getting married to someone, you know, with shared values but no emotional attachment? I feel like that I'm still asking the same question.
0: Okay.
1: So from your own end, yeah, exactly. If you're to advise a client.
0: I would not. My advice would be you have to really go back and search your inner person, what's that. If you, I'm talking about the first scenario now. If you say that you share a deep love and all of that, it should lead you naturally to wanting to work towards conflict resolution, which is communication, right? It should lead you to want to not exhaust each other emotionally, right? Because love is kind. Even when we look at the Bible, it's patient. It looks for the good of the person, you know? So when you're arguing constantly and you keep on affirming the fact that you're in love, the question remains, what kind of love is
1: that? What kind of love is that?
0: If you are in love, why is it that you cannot now sit and have a discussion to say, how do we work these things out, no matter what those things are? Because remember, when two people have decided, it's a deliberate act to say, I love this person. There are 8 billion people on earth and counting, right? So if you choose the one, there must be something there that you have chosen. But if that thing that you have chosen is constantly leading to conflict and you two cannot agree on something, I will be questioning the fact that you said you love that person. Even in friendship, sometimes when you see that this friendship is now stretched to the end, you ask yourself, why are we still friends? So love, if that is really love, because that's the question I'll be asking, there must be a point where you want to build that relationship beyond biting each other each day, every day, right?
1: Yeah.
0: So you must be in that place where you say, okay, even if it means compromise, how can we get to a point where we can agree? Obviously, two human beings are different. They can't agree on everything, right?
1: So can a successful relationship exist, you know, without both of them?
0: I very much doubt it. And even if you look at society, sometimes you hear one partner say, suddenly she just asked me for a divorce, you know. I didn't see it coming. It was coming, you just chose not to say it.
1: You just chose not to
0: say it. Because that person had exited, but you were there filling the space. And that's why, you know, when you see people that are trying too hard, the question I'm always asking, are you afraid of asking the real question? You understand what I'm saying? Are you afraid of actually introspecting and asking yourself, did this person leave last year or 10 years ago? Are there two people in this relationship upholding it, or is there one? So I think those are the hard questions that people have to ask, you know. And those answers are not easy to find, but they are there, because then it helps you to ask, can one person uphold the relationship? I do not think so. It cannot be a one-sided thing. It's a two-way street. Even in friendship, never mind romantic relationships, it's a two-way street. So if one person is upholding it, the other person is out the door. I think you're in a relationship with yourself.
1: With yourself. You're just there loving yourself. All this why.
0: Yeah, just there. Yeah, loving one person is loving for the two of you. But obviously, at one point, it's going to implode, because life just doesn't work like that. You know, it takes two to
1: agree.
0: The relationship.
1: Right.
0: Yes.
1: Okay, well, it's been an interesting conversation. And yes, she's really spoken well. And as well, like I will actually tell you, it's just about choice. I mean, which of them will you actually want to go with? Do you want to go with, you know, compatibility, or you just want to go with, you know, with a choice of love? Oh, I love this person. I don't care about the character. I don't care about the value, you know, she brings into this relationship. All I just want is the emotional attachment. Or are you part of those who will say, okay, I think I love the emotion. I love the, what's it called? The value, you know, the value this person brings, and, you know, the emotional attachment does not concern me, and all that. On the long run, I think I can actually cope with that. Are you that kind of person? Well, it's a choice thing, but right now we're going on a short break, and when we come back, it will be, you know, time for the second segment of the show, where we will see how to balance these two, because there should be a place of balance. Doctor, am I right? You know, absolutely. There should be a place of balance, how you're to balance, you know, love, and you know, which talk about, you know, I'm talking about emotional attachment, and as well as, you know, the values, talking about a compatibility. But then I will play you the song, you know, by Boy P. He actually titled that particular one Choice. So go nowhere. We'll be right back in a jiffy.
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0: All right, welcome back from that particular one. That was really a lovely song by Boy P. Yes, a choice. It's just a matter of choice, and it aligns perfectly well with you know, the conversation for this afternoon. Love or compatibility, which is more important in a relationship? Straight into the second segment of the show, we'll be looking at balancing and how can we actually balance this. I'll be talking about, you know, I think we've not even been able to, you know, talk about which of them is more important. I don't think you mentioned one being more important than the other, right?
1: This is an evaluation copy of Jazzler 24. If Jazzler 24 is useful to you, please register it by clicking on the register button.
0: Did you hear me, Doctor?
2: I did hear you.
0: Okay.
2: Yes, thank you so much. Like I said, it's either of the two could be the best case scenario. It depends on what the two people involved are willing to do for it.
0: Mm.
2: But I do know, personally, I would say compatibility cannot be enough, you know.
0: So you'd rather go with love.
2: Yeah, I would rather go with love, because love is a feeling you can't explain, and it allows you to stretch. You know, it allows you to stretch even to the point that you would both be willing to become compatible. But just the basis of compatibility and saying that we'll make it work somehow, or one person, I'm not quite sure how that works. I do not think so at all.
0: All right.
2: From my experience,
0: okay.
2: I've seen that people try that and it's hardly ever worked.
0: It didn't work. Okay, now let's quickly turn attention to social media angle. Let's see what people are actually saying on the platform. Well, this one is coming from Precious 501. As she said, in my opinion, compatibility is better. You know, Service Family 2935 said, dating, love feels more important. For marriage, compatibility wins, because marriage is 90% ordinary days. Bills, stress, sickness, boring routine. On those days, compatibility will, you know, carry you. Love, you know, refer you. But marriage have love and compatibility. Love can grow when you are compatible. Both are very important. I think she ended up saying both are very important. But she said love feels more important. Okay. This one says, I think this is T-Clicks official said, I believe our compatibility is better and more important. Trust me, that love you feed by the time you face challenges, because on the fact that, you know, you and her aren't compatible. How true is that?
2: I think people must, we must understand what compatibility is. It's not a concept. It is something that is intentional and deliberate.
0: Mm.
2: So what needs to happen is that if there's love, you must have the desire to become compatible. Like I said earlier, otherwise we should ask the question, is this love? A fluttering feeling in your heart is not love. Love is the staying power that allows you to say, okay, in this area, can we do this and that?
0: Can we fall in love more than twice? Like more than once, beg your pardon.
2: Can you fall in love more than once?
0: Mm.
2: You mean in a lifetime or in the same relationship?
0: I mean in a lifetime.
2: In a lifetime. That's a difficult question to answer, but I believe so very strongly. I believe so very strongly. That's my personal belief. Some people will tell you about their one love, the one. I do not understand what that means, really. I don't. Because if you fall in love with someone, like this scenario that we're painting here, and somehow you cannot work out your differences to such an extent that you can live together peacefully, have the same values, basically, even if you're not the same values, live in a way that is pleasurable for both parties.
0: So what you're trying to say right now is, for the fact that you love, you can build compatibility. Because I've seen people who say, well, if you guys are compatible, love will come.
2: I do not understand that at all.
0: Now, okay, we share the same value, we share the same vision. You know, I think we align with what we are doing, but we don't love each other. We don't have that emotional attachment. People are saying the emotional attachment will come in. But now, I think if I've listened to you very well, you said if you really love, the love is genuine, the compatibility will come.
2: Love creates the desire for you to be compatible with someone. Maybe we should look at the example of a child, you know.
0: Mm.
2: If you've got a child that's a little bit different from what you would like them to be, what do? You keep working towards a place where that child will understand what needs to happen with them. When it comes to love, if you love someone deeply, like I said, that's why my definition of love is not a deep emotional attachment, but beyond that is the well-being of that other person becomes very, very important to you. Now, if my well-being is very important to you, you are going to have a desire to lower your defenses for me. You are going to have a desire to stretch yourself before, beyond your comfort zone. You are going to have a desire to understand my point of view. You are going to have a desire to listen to me communicating. You are not going to take a play to take a position to say, no, I'm not negotiating. This is me. Take it or leave it. Right? And that is how love gets deepened. That is where how you build compatibility, by accountability, by understanding, by communication, and working together to say we can resolve our differences.
0: All right. Okay. We're just walking with time. Well, Anthony Azekiah said something. He said, obviously, compatibility will obviously be more important because if both people are compatible, love would eventually develop. But if there is love and compatibility, if there is love and compatibility has not been established, it is obviously not a long-lasting love. It is love based on feelings which will eventually fade. So they are actually putting, compatibility first in this particular case. Well, iCreate8 says something. Said, love without compatibility can feel exhausting. Why, compatibility without love can feel empty. Neither better. He said, neither is better on its own. They work best together. Igochi John says something. He said, both are important, but I think compatibility should be put into consideration more. While Debbie said, I would pick compatibility. Love grows better when two people actually understand each other. Now, time not being our friends, let's wrap up the show. How do we balance both of them? How can we inject both of them, into one to have a successful relationship?
2: If there's something I'm going to leave with you today, is to say that when you want to choose a partner, you need to understand that it's got to be someone that if come rain, come shine, come sickness and health and all of that, you would look at them and say, there's something in my heart that's holding on to you, right? That's my own belief system. And compatibility is not that thing. Because if you're compatible, you run together, you walk together, you do fun things together. What happens when that thing, what person becomes incapacitated and they can't do all of that?
0: I think I get a point from that.
2: That's the point I'm trying to make. So most importantly, when there's love, people must be willing to bend themselves, to stretch themselves, to get to that place where they can share values and all of that. Otherwise, the depth of that love needs to be questioned.
0: So final advice to our listeners and those who are truly struggling with this. I mean, finding the balance between love and compatibility.
2: Communication is key. That's what I'm going to leave you with. Communicating your feelings, your desire, what needs to be compatible, who's going to, how are you going to compromise, how you intend, what you want the relationship to be. It takes two people. When you discuss it, you agree on how you want to build it, and you work towards that. I think that's the most critical factor here.
0: All right. Thank you very much. I think she actually mentioned communication being key. Well, it is really, really nice having you on the show. Thank you for the wealth of knowledge. Thank you for, imparting our listeners at this beautiful afternoon. We appreciate you so much. Thank you, Dr. Olutoyin Olaiyinthor. We appreciate you. It's good to have you on the show.
2: Thank you so much for having me. Really appreciate what your show is doing for the people.
0: All right. As we wrap up today's discussion on love or compatibility, which is more important in relationship. Yes, one thing is, quite clear. Love and compatibility are not enemies. You must understand that they are actually partners. Well, love may be reason we choose someone, but compatibility often determines how far we can, go together. Well, the strongest relationships are usually those where both exist a genuine, emotional connection combined with shared values, mutual respect and understanding. Well, thank you to you, to everyone who sent in their messages. you know, who, for everyone who shared their experiences. To our daughters as well, thank you. To our daughter as well, thank you very much for sharing your wealth of knowledge. Well, join us next week for another spontaneous edition. Yes, we're actually looking at love languages. You know, you don't want to miss out on that exciting one. I remember we're looking for the PIG to the AUEL. A relationship isn't just about finding someone you love. It's about finding someone you can build life with.

Here are the top stories of the news. Federal government says to repatriate over 1,000 Nigerians from South Africa. FCT police enforces tinted glass ban, seizes over 30 vehicles. In Ekiti State, state government declares zero tolerance for smoking in public. On Sports Desk, Super Eagles Chukwueze storms Lerera for Portugal Showdown. In business, federal government debt repayment exceeds budget allocation. Good evening and welcome to News at 4 on Panache Radio. I am Noel Okafor. Details coming up shortly. Now, the news in details. The federal government is set to repatriate more than 1,000 of its nationals from South Africa as anti-immigrant tension rises in the country. This was disclosed by the Foreign Ministry spokesperson, Kemebi Bienfa, AFP on Friday, while noting that this comes after Ghana recently repatriated 100 of its citizens from South Africa in response to a wave of protest and violence targeting foreigners. Meanwhile, the South African government has said it is stepping up enforcement against undocumented immigrants, urging citizens not to take matters into their own hands. Moving on, the Federal Capital Territory FCT Police Command has commenced the enforcement of the ban on tinted glass vehicles following the activities of one-chance criminal elements operating across the territory. The Commissioner of Police FCT Command CP Ahmed Mohammed Sanusi disclosed this at a press conference in Abuja on Friday. The FCT police boss revealed that vehicles with tinted glasses concealed or conferred numbers, plates, and unregistered vehicles have been involved in criminal activities within the city. In Ekiti State, Ekiti State government has declared zero tolerance for smoking, vaping, and other forms of nicotine's use, warning that it will intensify efforts to protect youth from tobacco addiction and its health consequences. This was disclosed by the Commissioner for Health and Human Services, Dr. Oyebanji Filani, during a stakeholder engagement organized to commemorate the 2026 World No Tobacco Day in Ado Ekiti, the state capital. The government also expressed concern over the increasing use of vapes and other emerging nicotines products among young people, describing the trend as a growing public health threat. Music studio. And right in the amazing world of sports, Super Eagles winger Samuel Chukwueze has arrived in the Super Eagles camp in Lisbon ahead of the international friendly against Portugal. According to a report, Chukwueze's arrival brings the number of players in the camp to 22. Recall that the 27-year-old was absent from the Super Eagles' recent fixtures, including the Unity Cup and the friendly against Poland following the death of his mother and her subsequent burial. And lastly, on business desk, the federal government debt repayment exceeded the 2025 amendment budget allocation by 1.90 trillion naira in the first 9 months of the year. This was disclosed in the data from the Budget Office of the Federation. The data shows that total debt-related payments in the 2025 third quarter, including domestic debt, foreign debt, and sinking fund, rose to 12.63 trillion naira between January and September, compared with the prorated budget provision of 10.74 trillion naira. This represents an overrun of 1.90 trillion naira, or 17.65%. And just before we end the news, here is a recap of our top stories. Earlier on, we brought to you that the federal government is set to repatriate more than 1,000 of its nationals from South Africa in an anti-immigrant tension rises in the country.
We also told you that the Federal Capital Territory FCT Police Command has commenced the enforcement of the ban on tinted glasses vehicles following the activities of one-chance criminal elements operating across the territory. In Ekiti State, we told you that the Ekiti State government has declared zero tolerance for smoking, vaping and other forms of nicotine use, warning that it will intensify efforts to protect youths from tobacco addiction and its health consequences. In sports, we brought to you that Super Eagles winger Samuel Chukwueze has arrived at the Super Eagles camp in Lisbon ahead of international friendly against Portugal. And lastly on business, we told you that the federal government debt repayment exceeded the 2025 amendment budget allocation by 1.90 trillion naira in the first 9 months of the year. And that ends news at 4 p.m. on Ponage Radio. The news was edited and read by Noel Okafor. Good evening and thank you for listening.

kule funga soja meta meta bosa kululu kumba fumilo mi pizza kese kese kasa kasa kasa blanca kumba bushata step on the street I'm up to shoot down.

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And you don't follow you. 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I want to know my name. I'm not telling you. I'm not telling you. I'm not telling you. I'm not telling you. I'm not I'm a soldier, I'm a soldier, I'm a soldier, I'm a soldier, I'm a soldier, I'm a soldier, I'm a soldier, I'm a soldier, I'm a soldier, I'm a soldier, I'm a soldier, I'm a soldier, I'm a soldier, I'm a soldier, I'm a soldier, I'm a soldier, I'm a soldier, I'm a soldier, I'm a soldier, I'm a soldier, I'm a soldier, I'm a soldier, I'm a soldier, I'm a soldier, I'm a soldier, I'm a soldier, I'm a soldier, I'm a soldier, I'm a soldier, I'm a soldier, I'm a soldier, I'm a soldier, I'm a soldier, I'm a soldier, I'm a soldier, I'm a soldier, I'm a soldier, I'm a soldier, I'm a soldier, I'm a soldier, I'm a soldier, I'm a soldier, I'm a soldier, I'm a soldier, I'm a soldier, I'm a soldier, I'm a soldier, I'm a soldier,

0: day calabash, who's on the line?
1: Hi, my name is Eno. My ex, yeah, he was just a liar. He used to chat to random girls on his phone all the time. Like, who the fuck is Amaka?
0: Wait a second, Eno. Your ex-boyfriend's name doesn't happen to be Jide, does it?
1: Yeah, but how did you know?
0: Eno, I want you to hold on real quick for me. I want to patch Jide onto the phone right now. Let's get to the bottom of this.
2: Hello?
0: Yo, hello, Jide?
2: Yeah, Jide Jaido here.
0: Okay, Jaido, you know, still follow here on the Midday Calabash. Guess who I have on the line with us right now?
1: Jide, why did you lie to me?
2: For the millionth time, Eno Bong, I did not lie to you.
1: Then who is Amaka and why are you talking to her about your mom?
2: Listen. My mother needed an outfit for an event. And I asked you to refer someone. And you were the one that gave me Amaka the tailor's number. Hello?
1: Oh my God. I'm so sorry.
2: Jesu Christi. You don't just listen. I don't know who has hurt you in the past, but see,
1: I'm not them.
2: I always try to tell
1: you. I'm sorry, Jide. Please, I'm really sorry. Can you please find it to your heart to forgive me? I beg you. I know I have issues, but I just don't want to be hurt again. I beg.
2: No problem. You see, I've forgiven you a very long time ago.
1: So, can we meet sometime this week and talk?
2: I don't think that's such a good idea.
1: Why? Are you busy?
2: Amaka and I are getting married on Saturday. We will be very busy.
1: What?
2: See, you're very welcome to the reception. In fact, there should be champagne gold and turkey yellow. I trust you will slay.

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In a colobby, my sickle of being my Nicola Nation. Nicola Big, that colossus, and

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1: At if you jam us,
0: Twitter they talk. This one go hot, other shit man corrupt, but this one is not. You serve they talk when we protest they shot. Make we carry PVC, make we see where thing goes up. Suddenly it's scatter, area boy, Tijagba.

same Mr. Yakubu, Oju Atorun, Enu no the war, Opoloti boss. Now who do the law? Now who kill the law? Who people go ask? Now who them go call? I been dey my own. She make I do like I no know.